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1: 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It's that time again.

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1: Hey, good morning, y'all. This your boy, Ricky Smiley. I bring the laugh and all the stuff your mama warns you about, but funnier.
2: 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It's your girl, Brandon. I bring the real talk.

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1: Greetings. 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
1: 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Everything that he touched turned to gold. He's the greatest of the great. 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
2: 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You get lost sometimes. Sometimes you forget, and the mission isn't as clear. But I want everybody to know that I have learned from my mistakes, and that I am going to be more dutiful and more empathic.
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0: 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It's Love & R&B. 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So turn down the lights or your drink and let me guide you through the soundtrack of your night. 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
1: Commercial break over. 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
1: I don't understand why. 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What I'm trying to say is that I love you. I feel like this is coming to an end.

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2: 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We're not just witnessing love. We are celebrating it. There's going to be a beautiful vow renewal ceremony at sea hosted by Erica Campbell and her husband, Warren Campbell, all while being serenaded by Tony Terry. 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
2: 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We are celebrating it. 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
6: 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We're not just witnessing love. We are celebrating it. 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
2: For 20 years, Who's Who in Black Columbus has celebrated the leaders, innovators, and change makers shaping the community. 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
4: 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Part two. 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
2: 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And listen, this is the part I love. We're not just witnessing love. We are celebrating it. There's going to be a beautiful vow renewal ceremony at sea hosted by Erica Campbell and her husband, Warren Campbell, all while being serenaded by Tony Terry. Plus, of course, we're going to laugh with our very own Ricky Smiley and D.L. Hughley. 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
3: One Voyage 2026 is more than just a cruise. It's a space for joy, for laughter, for connection, and even love being renewed at sea. Imagine 6 nights aboard the beautiful Virgin Voyages Resilient Lady, surrounded by music from T.I., Rick Ross, Keith Sweat, Eric Benet, Jay Brown, Q Parker from 112, and so many more. And listen, this is the part I love. We're not just witnessing love. We are celebrating it. There's going to be a beautiful vow renewal ceremony at sea hosted by Erica Campbell and her husband, Warren Campbell, all while being serenaded by Tony Terry. 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Hughley. 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
3: 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This is where purpose meets paradise.
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3: Welcome to another episode of Eye on the Community. I'm your host, Sean Anthony. Up next to talk about one of the most exciting times this year is the Black Men's Wellness. We have the president of the African American Male Wellness Agency, Mr. Kenny Hampton, joining us. Also, the director of strategic partnerships, Camden Duckett, and the executive director, Kojo Candy. All of you, welcome to Eye on the Community. How are you?
4: Doing well, brother. Yourself?
5: Great. Good to be here.
3: Good. I'm doing well, and it's good to have you all. Mr. Hampton, I'll start with you. You know, the Black Men's Wellness Day, it's back in Columbus. And from my understanding, you guys are expecting more than 50,000 people. How has this event grown into one of the largest Black health and wellness events in the country?
6: Well, Sean, what we have seen is that the community really has taken the event on as its own. When it started out 23 years ago to just being a part of a workforce project to get men, find out why men weren't going to work and learning that men were actually not going to work because they were not well. And so what has started out as just an awareness campaign, trying to give men, you know, an opportunity to move around and move their bodies, we have now been able to provide these free health screenings going on 2+ decades. But it has expanded to 23 cities across the country. And so when you see us have tens of thousands of people here in Columbus come out to this event, it's truly because we pride ourselves on going right into the community and disseminating hundreds of thousands of pieces of material, always inviting the community to come out. But what we've done is we've increased the trust between the hospital systems and the community. Men are feeling more comfortable being at our event, and the entire family is enjoying being at our event because we have something for everybody to participate in, from the kids to seniors. There's entertainment. As you know, we've always had a special celebrity come by our event. So this year we're excited because Fabulous will be performing at the event. And then also Jonathan Majors, who was Megan Good's husband, who will be coming to Black Men's Wellness Day this year because Megan Good was at Uplift Her a couple months ago and found, well, a month ago, and found herself having her first mammogram. And so we literally bring the clinic to the community to encourage people to get checked out, not checked in. And that's why you're seeing so many people come out and have fun at the most fun, what we say is the most fun you'll ever have at a doctor's appointment.
3: Yeah, I want to piggyback on what you mentioned. You know, like you said, you bring in Fabulous and also Jonathan Majors, who's an award-winning actor. How did all of that come together? I don't know if Camden wanted to tie into this, tap into that, or Kenny, if you want to follow up with that question. But how did all of that pull together?
6: Well, Black Men's Wellness Day has always been like a big family reunion. It doesn't really feel like a doctor's appointment, even though that's the reason why we're there, is to provide those free biometric screenings and additional screenings to our men and women at the event. It came about because Fabulous joined us in Philadelphia back in June and was blown away at the fact that that many people, thousands of people came out at 7 o'clock in the morning to help raise awareness for Black men to get access to free health screenings. And Jonathan Majors was invited because, as I mentioned, his wife, Megan Good, was at Uplift Her, where we had nearly 10,000 women come out and get access to free health screenings there. And what you'll see is that, man, folks are like, wait a minute, we're curious to see how this is this really happening. That's how we've expanded into 20 plus cities, is that someone in those cities have come to Columbus, been blown away at the reality that tens of thousands of people really do come to these events. And then they go back to their city and say, OK, we're going to plan ours. So that's how we've been able to organically and naturally grow into 20 plus cities across the country. But we've had, I mean, Cedric the Entertainer is coming here on Thursday for our VIP reception. And we had Anthony Anderson last year. I mean, I think you remember Omari Hardwick, Ghost from Power, came out 2 years ago. David Banner was here last year. Folks are just starting to gravitate, not starting, but they're attracted to the fun that we're having at this event. But the number one reason why, Sean, is because we're saving Black men's lives through these free health screenings.
3: And real quick, you know, I saw David Banner after he left. He even posted on his social media about, you know, how impressed he was and how well put together the program was. Briefly, dive deeply about some of the free health screenings that's going to be available and why can they literally save someone's life.
6: Absolutely. So at every event, we provide at minimum the biometric screenings. And that consists of getting your blood pressure, your cholesterol, your BMI, your blood glucose. That allows you to understand, okay, what's really going on with those key things? Because what we've learned is over the last 2 years, 12,000 men have been screened, but 85% had high blood pressure and 56.7% didn't even know it. And that's a problem. And so we're trying to make sure that men at minimum get access and participate with the getting the biometric screenings. But we also have a partnership with Eli Lilly, where we're providing free access to skin screenings, where we didn't realize that a lot of us are living with alopecia, but we're just thinking it's just natural hair loss. No, that it's a condition that we're living with that we're trying to help embrace preventative maintenance. We also provide HIV testing at all of our events. We provide dental and oral screenings as well. We provide the opportunity for you to get a PSA screening. You also get a kidney screening at our events to see if you're at risk of chronic kidney disease. All of this is to help us extend life expectancy. Black men, unfortunately, are dying in the hands of preventable diseases on average age 67 years old. And we're just saying not on our watch. So we just do it in a way where it's comfortable. It's a way where men feel like they can go and get some information. But we're really trying to challenge men to embrace this a part of their lifestyle, to not let this be the only time. But for many men, the only time they're getting this information is at a Black Men's Wellness Day. And we're trying to help us change our mindset with that so that we know more about our bodies and we can ultimately live longer.
3: Paint the picture for someone that's listening to this broadcast about the atmosphere. What's the atmosphere like from the 5K walk, the walk and run, to the entertainment, the vendors, the food, and even the family activities? Paint that picture for us.
6: Yeah, Mr. Duckett, who has done an amazing job leading the planning for this, I'm actually going to allow him to answer that question because I've already kind of gave you an idea of what the screenings look like. But there's so much fun, as we always do, that we have in store for the community. And Cam, if you want to go ahead and just share some of the highlights of what we can expect at the new location this year, where we are no longer going to be at Little Livingston Park. But Mr. Duckett, if you can please go ahead and just give the community an opportunity to see what's going to be happening at Black Men's Wellness Day 2026.
5: Absolutely. Yeah, I was going to chime in here and really kind of piggyback on the fact that we are at a new location. So everything that we are offering to the community is going to be something new and different that they haven't experienced before at this location. So first, we will be having, like he said, the screening pavilion. And then we've actually added a healthy eating pavilion where people can get access to healthy foods, figure out how to grow their own gardens, figure out how to grow healthy foods, figure out just certain things about how to live a healthier life from a nutritional aspect. And then next we have our kids pavilion, which is one of our biggest pavilions this year. I believe we are going to have actual carnival rides and actual carnies working those events, working those carnival rides. Then we will be having our senior pavilion, which is going to be huge again, as always. We will be having stilt walkers, a pancake guy, therapy dogs, a scooter parade. I mean, there's more than you can imagine over there. Then we'll be having our main stage performance with Fabulous. As we said, he is going to be on at 11:15, so make sure not to miss that. He is going to be doing a great performance. And then obviously we have our walk and run. The walk and run is something that we've put a lot of effort into this year, more than we usually have in the route. We have more signage on the route, more activities that you can even kind of do on the route where you can I'm not even gonna go into that because I want you guys to kind of see what is actually on the route this year, because there's actually events, there's activations on the route that you can do. So just come out. It's going to be a different Black Men's Wellness Day, but it's going to be probably the best Black Men's Wellness Day yet, because we are at a new location, we have new activations, new sponsors, new performers, and just everything's going to be new. So we're excited to have everyone come out and enjoy us.
3: Now, we all hear stories every year about someone discovering high blood pressure, diabetes, or maybe some other serious health concerns because they came to the Black Men's Wellness Day. Can you share why those stories are the heartbeat of this event?
6: Go ahead, Mr. Kanda, if you want to respond to that.
7: I'll say that the heartbeat of the event is the fact that we get the fruit of that recognition that people are still living and not passing away from preventable diseases. You know, for whatever reason that we have insurance, we have outlets that we can go to. So we often say that it's not necessarily an access issue. It's an awareness piece. It's a comfort piece. It's a historical hesitation piece. And so we create that environment that makes it easy for folks to get those kind of really necessary screenings to maintain their life. And so we hear these stories about somebody, I didn't know I was at this critical level for high blood pressure. I didn't know I was at end-stage kidney disease because I got this information. I'm now able to experience these additional life events. I didn't know that I was at a certain level with prostate cancer. I had, hearing loss, whatever that may be. And so that their evidence and the fruit of them existing and living and enjoying life and experiencing new life experiences moving forward is what feeds itself and kind of keeps reinvigorating why people want to come.
3: Now, before I let you guys go, 60 seconds or less, speak directly to every man that's listening in Columbus and even every woman who loves a black man. What's your message to get them out to the Black Men's Wellness Day?
6: Well, my message would be very clear and straight to the point, fellas. It's time for us to get checked out and not checked in. You see that all over the city. That's our mantra that we are using all over the country. Our brothers need to stop playing with our health. We really need to prioritize this. Too many of us know more about our vehicles than we know about our bodies. It's the most fun you'll ever have at a doctor's appointment. And we want you to be a part of the number. We're trying to screen more than 2,000 men this year. And those 2,000 men, by going to Black Men's Wellness Day and participating in the screening pavilion, they're doing their job. They're doing what they can to extend their life expectancy. And I'm challenging all the men in the county across the Franklin County to come out to this event and be a part of that number. I'm going to get screened. I know Duckett and Coach I will be getting screened. Coach will be getting screened as well. Sean, we want you to pull up and get screened with us. But Absolutely. Don't let this opportunity pass us by to get checked out, not checked in.
3: 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Listen, fellas, I really appreciate you taking the time to share this on Eye on the Community. 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
5: 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It's going to be a great one.
3: And Absolutely. One last time, the date, time, and location. It's a new location. 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
3: Excellent. Camden Duckett, Kojo Candy, Kenny Hampton, thank you so much for all that you guys are doing in the city of Columbus. We definitely appreciate it, and we appreciate you sharing this on Eye on the Community. Y'all take care.
7: Absolutely.
5: Have a good
7: Thanks
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3: All right.
7: Take care.
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2: Once again, ladies and gentlemen, welcome to another episode of Eye on the Community. I'm your host, Sean Anthony. Joining me next to talk about generational wealth through first-time home ownership, we have Mr. Norman Dina. Norman, welcome to Eye on the Community. How are you?
3: I'm doing well, thank you. Thank you for having me.
2: 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Who is eligible to purchase a COCLT home? And first, break down that acronym for us as well.
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2: Okay. Now, can someone with less than perfect credit still become a homeowner?
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2: Now, besides helping families, how does COCLT benefit neighborhoods and communities?
3: Well, it's about creating stability. What we do for a lot of the properties that we are building on, they were either vacant lots or lots that at one point had dilapidated homes. And so we're coming in, we're creating stability in the neighborhood by creating home ownership, bringing families into those communities. And for those properties that were not involved and not generating any type of longevity in the neighborhood, we're bringing it back to life. We're putting a family in there. We're putting someone who is establishing themselves in the community and creating more stability.
2: Gotcha. So what support does your program provide after someone buys a home?
3: So what we do, we believe that we want our homeowners to be successful. So one thing that we have is our stewardship and success series, where we talk about maintaining that asset. Now, what do you need to do now that you're a homeowner? We provide a series of workshops as it goes to asset planning, dealing with taxes, because oftentimes many of our homeowners are first-time homeowners. So again, wanting them to be successful, that now you have to do the proper maintenance on the asset that you've now purchased.
2: Okay. Now, if someone listening right now wants to become a homeowner through COCLT, what are some of the first steps they need to take?
3: I would say first steps to understand the program is go to our website and register for our orientation. We have an orientation on the first Wednesday of every month. At noon and at 6, where we go in depth in terms of how the program works, how people go about earning wealth as a homeowner, the benefits of, and we compare it, our program, to buying a home on the traditional market.
2: Now, before we wrap up, what's one thing you like every listener to remember about COCLT?
3: One thing I like to everyone remember, that this provides an opportunity for individuals and families to become homeowners. 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
2: Excellent. That's Norman Dina talking about generational wealth through first-time home ownership with COCLT, which is the Central Ohio Community Land Trust. 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
3: COCLT.org.
2: Norman, thank you so much for sharing this on Eye on the Community. You take care.
3: Thank you.
2: Yes, sir.
4: I know you're going to dig this.
5: I think there's any correlation with all the regulatory committees that got disbanded, and now all these diseases and salmonella and explosive doo-doo and everything happening.
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0: Welcome to Eye on the Community. I'm your host, Sean Anthony. Joining me next to talk about their organization, their fundraising opportunities, is the co-owner of Flight Athletics, Shay Mock, also known as Coach Shay. Welcome to Eye on the Community. How are you?
1: I'm wonderful. Thank you for having me. I appreciate the opportunity to speak with you today.
0: It's a pleasure to have you, Shay. So let's talk about it. What is Flight Athletics? And also, what makes this program different?
1: Flight Athletics is an all-star cheerleading and tumbling program. We service athletes age 3 to 18, but at the core, we're a youth development program. We're proudly a woman-owned business, a Black-owned business. It was started by four Black women. About 5 years ago. So we came in with the idea of to do everything intentionally, focus on access to people within the community, representation and excellence. And what makes us different is the fact that we're not just building athletes. Is probably the biggest thing. We're building confident and disciplined and empowered young leaders. So all of that encompassing Flight Athletics is what we do on a day-to-day basis.
0: I love that. Can we just take a moment, ladies and gentlemen, and applaud that? Not only is Black owned, but it is woman owned as well.
1: Absolutely.
0: We need more of that in Columbus and throughout our country. But let's talk a little bit more about the values and the life skills. You kind of alluded to it, but talk about how you're building into these athletes.
1: We're a faith-based program, so our foundation goes beyond the sport. We're instilling discipline, accountability, teamwork, resilience, but also confidence and purpose. We pour into our athletes mentally, emotionally, spiritually, so that they understand who they are, not just what they can do, but it extends past that. We have to know where you started, how you got there. So just instilling those core foundational things into all of our athletes, and we believe that that can go from a very young age. So we start that at the age of 3 and take them all the way through. They graduate through high school. A lot of times we see it as they come back to us, whether it's coaching. We have a lot of returning athletes that come back and coach our athletes and instill those same exact values.
0: That's great. Now, I'm sure there's parents listening to this broadcast right now, and they're probably wondering, how can I get my child involved? What experience can parents expect when they join the Flight Athletics family?
1: So parents can expect a safe, structured, and supportive environment. I believe that all of our athletes are truly seen and developed. So we go with the small but mighty kind of aspect there. So we know every single one of our kids that walk through the door, their likes, dislikes, what they need to be, what they need to have worked on, even down to our parents. We pride ourselves in a strong communication and intentional coaching and just kind of like a true family atmosphere. From day one, our families feel welcome when they walk into the gym. They feel supported and connected to something that's just bigger than their athletes being on a team.
0: Now, where are you guys located?
1: We are located at 39 South Yearling Road in Suite B. So right at the corner of Broad and Yearling.
0: Okay. East side area. Excellent. Now, talk about this RISE theme. I see a lot on social media. What does the RISE theme mean?
1: So this year, like I mentioned before, we're going into season 5. So it's a big year for us. So it just kind of represents elevation in every area. So whether it's skill, mindset, discipline, impact, pushing past our limits and kind of stepping into the next level. Our athletes, for them, it's more so geared toward growth. For the families, it's being a part of something that's evolving and growing. And doing something different. And for just the organization as a whole, it's expanding our reach and impact into the community.
0: That's good. Now talk to the family members out there listening who feel their child isn't experienced enough. What would you say to them?
1: I think that's probably one of the biggest misconceptions. You don't need to be experienced to join Flight Athletics. Whether we have experienced athletes that are coming in just looking for a new cheer home or not, we welcome all beginners and we specialize in development. So I actually love that when our athletes are coming in very raw, either very new to the sport or has a little bit of experience, whether they did Little League, or high school, junior high school. We specialize in development. So some of my strongest athletes right now have started with zero experience. If your child is willing to learn, we're willing to meet them where they are and kind of help them grow throughout the process.
0: Excellent. Now, the most important piece of the whole purpose of why we did this interview, talk about the fundraising aspect. How does fundraising and community support help make flight athletics accessible and impactful for families?
1: Absolutely. So fundraising and community support are super essential. It allows us to keep the sport accessible. Cheer can be expensive, especially competitive cheer, which our full season teams are competitive athletes. They travel. It covers finances for fees, for competitions, scholarships, uniforms. And we don't want finances to be a barrier to make it not accessible to anybody that wants to participate. So even the smallest contribution make a huge difference. It allows more kids to participate, allows them to grow and be a part of something positive, as well, and hopefully not break the bank on all of our parents, or people within the community. So whether you have a small business and you want to contribute, please do so. We definitely love sponsorships, and we would love to work with the community in that aspect.
0: So how can people get in contact with you guys to help, donate and support and sponsorships?
1: 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We do additional services, mutual services. Some of the things that we do is we partner and trade off services with other small business owners. So if you for example, we have Zumba and fitness classes for all of our families. We
0: Oh.
1: partner with different people throughout the city, other small organizations to kind of trade off services that helps not only our business but theirs.
0: Excellent. So what's your social media handle? Is it the same?
1: It is the same at Flight Athletics, and that can be on Instagram. We're on TikTok. We're on Facebook. We are everywhere. Find us, please.
0: Absolutely. Before we wrap up, Shay, Coach Shay, what's next? What's the next step for our listeners?
1: So right now we are doing early enrollment and regular enrollment for our full season teams and tumbling. So next step would just be visit us online or email me directly. And we go through clinics and evaluations and kind of like next step preparation for any athlete that wants to be involved in the flight program. So if you're looking to get your kid involved or support the mission, there's a place for you in the flight family. So we're looking forward to hearing from some of your listeners.
0: Excellent, excellent. Thank you so much for sharing this. Do you have any last minute thoughts before we wrap up?
1: No, just please support. If you see us around, like all of our stuff on social media, share. If you know anyone that is looking to get their young ones invested and involved into youth sports, please let us know.
0: Excellent. The co-owner of Flight Athletics, Shay Mock, we appreciate you sharing this on Eye on the Community. You take care.
1: Thank you.
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0: you in mind. When the people speak, we must listen. 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All right, let's go one, two deep. Used to be in the old days, we go three deep. 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Oh, my goodness. I guess we survived it, but we're here. We survived another week with all the dangerous stuff that happened this week. We're going to get to that. Barbara Clark, how you doing?
1: I'm doing great. Good morning, Columbus.
0: You about to run up, you about to do a paragraph.
1: I was getting ready you
0: forgot your comma. You forgot your comma, then you went to a sentence. You
1: said,
0: I'm doing great, great, great.
1: I changed my
0: mind. How you feel this morning, Barbara Clark?
1: I feel wonderful, Kahari.
0: Oh, do you? You don't sound like like you've been eating stale cookies. What's wrong with you?
1: Stale cookies.
0: Yeah, what's wrong with you? You got a stomach ache?
1: No.
0: Okay, well, why is the ache coming out your voice this morning?
1: Oh, does it come out?
0: Yeah, it does. Oh! Who is that? Somebody tell me who that is. Who is that? Oh!
2: This is a sizzle, and I'm sizzling this morning.
0: Yeah, you're going to break the mic, ain't you?
2: Oh, yes. I'm going to break
0: the
2: mic, too.
0: Now, I don't want none of y'all breaking the mic. Last week, we had two people broke the mic. So we can't have that. Now, y'all got to be civil and like sizzle. Sizzle don't never break the mic. Well, I may be talking about she might break it this week. Libby! Sister Libby Rand is in the house. How you doing, Sister Libby Rand?
3: I feel good today. I feel really good today. Thankful.
0: Oh, you?
3: Yeah, I'm thankful.
0: Yeah, you heard all that noise last night, didn't you?
3: I heard all that noise and some more noise. And we are here. We all have our power today. Yes, I'm very grateful today.
0: What's that old song? We're all in our faces with what, Sizzle?
2: Shiny face,
0: something like that. We're all in our play. Anyway.
2: Good morning.
0: To you, yeah, there it is. I don't know if many people remember that. Brother Blondie, how you doing this morning?
4: I'm doing all right, Brother K, and yourself?
0: And wait a minute, now, it wasn't meant for you to give me a response. I just said, how you doing?
4: Well, I'm doing great.
0: Are you?
4: Oh, yeah,
0: Is there ever a time when you're not doing great?
4: Earlier this week when I didn't hear that siren until
0: We'll get to that. You always want to jump the show. Just be patient. Yeah, be patient.
4: Okay.
0: Good Lord. Linda Thomas is in the house. 100 black women. Ow! How you doing?
5: Good morning. Better than good, Carl.
0: 100 black beautiful women too, right?
5: You got it.
0: Are y'all pretty? Good Lord. And you're here to announce something very fabulous that's going on this Saturday.
5: Yes, eggs and friends.
0: We're going to get to that in a minute. And Tibby is in the house. Tibby Porter, how you doing,
5: Tibby? Good morning.
0: Right,
5: I'm great this morning.
0: The voice that launched 1,000 ships. She's in the house. Don't steal that. All right, she's in the house. Okay, we got two major things, and we can open up. Anybody else want to talk about AP and the tornado? Whoa, who wants to start off with this one? Who wants to hit this one?
4: I do.
0: No dead air. I mean, ain't that something?
4: Yeah, I mean, I want to hit that.
0: Why is it when I ask who wants to hit something that everybody want to talk about, don't nobody say nothing? Why is that?
6: Being polite.
0: Being what? Y'all ain't used to being polite.
1: Yeah,
0: you ain't never been polite up to this point. So why you
1: shut somebody up in a minute?
0: Go ahead, Brother Blondie. Go ahead.
4: I mean, I was disappointed that, first of all, when I saw the news on it, not near meteorologist wanted to call it a tornado. And so when the videos all
0: which,
4: over...
0: Which meant they were kind of like misinforming people.
4: Yeah.
0: Yeah, because that was a tornado. I ain't never seen a thunderstorm tear roofs off buildings before. I mean, commercial buildings on top of it. Go ahead.
4: Yeah, I mean, when I saw Parsons Avenue, that looked like a war zone. Everything being torn apart. But what what was the most surprising about that tornado thing? Not only I didn't hear the tornado siren that day on the Tuesday, but the following day, the Wednesday, I didn't even hear it at 12 noon, like they normally do every Wednesday. They do a practice thing at 12 noon. I didn't hear day.
0: Who controls that siren? Is it the county or the city?
6: The county.
0: Mm-hmm. The county controls it?
4: Mm-hmm. Yes.
0: All right. So who do we hold accountable for that then? We got to hold somebody accountable. Now, here's my worry. My worry is for the electrical grid run by AEP. Mm. Now, we have talked about AEP many times. Look, it can be a warm day in the summer and the grid will go out. How do I know? Because it went out. The grid in my neighborhood went out. When remember we was having that little heat stuff? Mm-hmm. It went out. It did. I said, good God, wait a minute. So I'm worried, you know, it could be 75 degrees and the grid will go out. We're dealing with a third world grid. And we are fearful every time it rains, if it gets warm, if it snows, if the wind happens to blow. We are scared that we're going to lose electrical power. I mean, that's how, and yet, these are the same folks that's running around bragging about their profits. Oh, look at what we did. Look at how much money we done made. Oh, Lord, ain't we fabulous? And we got a grid that can go down at any moment. This is scary to me. Libby, jump in here. What's your thoughts on it?
3: I'm thinking about the people who still do not have power since the first occasion, the first event. They don't have power. I was watching the news this morning. 5 people here, 19 people there, still don't have power. So there's their food, there's their heat, whatever heat is, or air conditioning, because it's been hot.
0: And the elderly and disabled people. Yes.
3: So I'm concerned for them. I meant what I said when I said I'm grateful we have power today, because we were in a position last night, could have went out last night.
0: You notice something, Lonnie? Every year, this system continues to go down. Mm-hmm. Not sometimes. You can count on it. You can count on it in the summer. You can count on it in the fall. You can count on it in the winter. And you can count on it when it rains. Somebody lose. Now, why? This is the year 2026. Am I right? Yeah, Last time I checked. Are we bragging about to be in the most technologically advanced country in the world? Don't we brag about that all the time?
4: All the time.
0: Why do we have an electrical grid that feels not even as good as 1950, 1960? I remember growing up. I don't ever remember these kinds of outages. Over and over and over and over. Somebody's being greedy. Somebody's not reinvested in building that grid. And you got all of these things that are attached to the grid now that we didn't have coming up. And yet, I'm wondering if the grid is the same almost as what it was. It's amazing that this whole thing, Barbara Clark, has not gone completely out. It's amazing. And we don't know if it's still going to happen. Yes.
1: Even after they tripled our electric bills, the grid is going out. This stuff is crazy.
0: It is.
1: It is crazy. I don't know what's going on, but they need to fix it.
0: Why do we elect people to fight for us? They keep telling us, we're going to fight for you. Yeah, but you don't fight the corporations for us. You don't say nothing. You don't say a word. Nobody is holding these electrical companies accountable for nothing. Are they, S. Yolanda Robinson?
2: No,
0: we don't hear them say a word.
2: All I want them to do is fix the grid. They keep talking about having record numbers of making a lot of money.
0: Oh, profit.
2: And profit. And what's going on with PUCO? Why don't they make these people fix the grid?
0: Did you say PUCO or PUCO?
2: PUCO.
0: Oh, PUCO. PUCO. Public utilities.
2: They're supposed to be the voice for us.
0: Yeah, right.
2: What happened?
3: They got paid.
2: I mean, we advocated for to have a PUCO. So make them fix the grid.
1: Yeah. And, you know, it's becoming a safety issue, Kahari.
0: Of course it is.
1: The people who are on oxygen charge up their oxygen tanks. That is bad.
0: I mean, and you got children with asthma. You got all kind of people. Everything in this culture depends almost on electric anymore.
4: Yeah, and
0: from
4: I couldn't
0: cell
4: use
0: phones
4: my,
0: to everything, internet, whatever. All of it, even washing machines. All of this stuff is tied up to electric. If electric goes down, what? The whole system goes down.
4: Yes.
0: So we can't do nothing if electric. You can't even get gas from the pumps.
3: So can we?
0: Because all that's tied to the electric. You see, we still got stoplights that are still out.
2: Yeah.
0: Still out. Yeah.
3: So they're building all these apartments. They're going to need electric.
0: Wait a minute. And we ain't talking about AI. Mm-mm. We ain't even introduced AI to the discussion. I don't care what they say they're going to do. They ain't done it. So they still using what, Echelonda, 1 million gallons of water a day for those data centers and electricity.
2: And the toxins that's in the air that we're breathing.
0: You got to talk to the mic.
2: And the toxins that's in the air that we're breathing from the data center. So it's just like we got a lot of work to do to make these people accountable.
0: This does not feel like 2026.
2: It doesn't.
0: I don't know. It looks like we've gone backwards.
2: Yeah.
0: Every time I look around, the system is down. Now, Mayor Ginther, you are the mayor of the city. I expect you to go up to those utility companies and say, I hold you accountable. Somebody.
2: Say something.
0: Somebody say something to them. I ain't heard nothing from the politicians. Not a word. None of them.
4: Then it's time to use your playbook when it comes to the politicians. Solve black problems, get black votes.
0: Yeah, but will we hold up to that?
2: No.
0: Or will we, start grinning and get the slate card? I got my slate card.
4: Not me.
0: And run in there and vote for the same old mess.
1: Or a pitcher.
0: You know, I don't know.
1: They take a picture and they thought they
0: So, Barbara Clark, what should we do? What should the public do about this?
1: Carl, we should have been doing something.
0: No, when I got that, but what should we do?
1: We should let them know that we're furious.
0: Furious?
1: We're furious. You cannot
0: What
1: continue.
0: Is furious?
1: We're angry.
0: You mean serious?
1: Furious.
0: Furious.
2: Furious.
1: Furious.
4: Very upset.
0: What, F-U-R?
2: Yeah.
0: Okay.
1: You know what I'm saying. You know, this is ridiculous. It's our safety, our seniors, and everything. We can't continue to allow them to do us any kind of way they want to do us. And they making money. And then you see all the repairs in other communities. We last. We last. So we need to fix that.
0: Well,
2: this is not just a black issue. This is a people issue, because when that grid goes out, it doesn't discriminate. But when they fix it, they may discriminate.
1: Well, that's what I'm talking about.
0: Well, it depends.
2: That's the last. But when it goes out, they don't discriminate.
0: Well, now it depends.
1: And those lights, you know, people don't be courteous on every. You know,
7: well, that was something that I was going to say.
1: Are running through them lights like, oh, good.
7: But here's the thing. Where are our first responders? Like, I saw major intersections with no police, and people were darting through the lights, you know, taking dangerous opportunities to get through the intersection.
0: And you ain't
7: where
0: supposed
7: the first
0: to do
7: responders?
1: Right.
7: Where are they?
0: Whenever the lights are out, you're supposed to go through what? Four-stop procedure. Stops.
7: But that's all not right? what
0: whoever
7: I saw.
0: Whoever got there first goes first. Whoever got there second goes second. Whoever got there third goes third. Whoever got fourth goes fourth. That's how
7: that
0: you
7: was,
0: do it.
7: But that was reckless, what I saw. Because major intersections, there should have been police there.
0: These utility companies are reckless.
7: Yeah.
0: I mean,
7: yes, they're
0: the ones that's playing with people's lives. I mean, come on. Every time a strong wind comes through, boom. An old system that needs to be radically discarded or radically updated goes down. And it's going to go down some more. Just let another strong wind come through. Let another hot day come through. Let another 75-degree day come through with a little bit of wind. What happens? Systems go down. And we keep tolerating because we so happy to have it. Oh, we so happy to have it back up. They ain't reduced your bill. They haven't reduced your bill a dime.
1: Not a penny.
0: Not a dime.
2: He's going up and no grid. So, going up no
1: three
2: grid.
1: Times as much.
0: So you're you're paying more for a less quality service.
2: For them to tell them
0: I don't remember growing up that we had these many outages. Does anybody else remember that?
4: Nope.
1: No. And these high electric bills.
2: Yeah.
0: I mean, this is insane. Blondie, go ahead.
4: Well, I wanted to add, I'm surprised that it wasn't a lot of automobile accidents in the last few days

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0: President Trump, the senators, and everybody else, I need you to focus on this grid, this electrical grid. You know, some of that money that's spent going somewhere else, like a war, let's put it on the war on this country and clean it up. Let's let that be your focus, because we have some real problems with this grid. And nobody, none of the people who are supposed to be our elected leaders who said they were going to fight for us are dealing with this grid. This grid can go out and we're done. People don't realize how much we depend on electricity. Let's go down the line and talk about how much we need electricity. Blondie, what all do we use for electricity? And answer that question. Hold on. You taking too long.
1: No. I mean, we use it to cook our meals.
0: What else? Wash our clothes.
1: Yeah, wash our clothes.
0: Television, internet.
1: Yeah, phone.
0: To get gas. You go to the gas pumps. Yeah. Everything is hooked up to some electrical grid. Lights. Everything. Everything. Even some homes are all electric. Now, if the electric goes down, we in bad shape. Just thank God it wasn't in January. What would happen when we had 30-some days where we were below freezing? Mm. Yeah. Nine straight days in January, we were below zero. Mm. Nine straight. Suppose it had gone out then. Mm. And I heard, and it was tweeting because I saw some of mine tweeting. I said, oh, no, is this going to go out again? We would have froze to death. That's how dangerous this is. And I think we're going to have a real cold winter again.
2: Yeah.
0: And we can't feel safe with this grid. This grid can crash. This ain't no joke. They've been talking about this, but who's doing something about it? Where's Congress moving on this at the national level? The president needs to address this at the national level. This thing is serious. These grids are always collapsing. Am I correct, Barbara Clark?
3: You're right this time, Kahari.
0: This time?
3: You are.
0: What do you mean? This time.
3: You're right. Yeah. I mean, this electric problem is a problem.
0: This is a major problem.
3: We use electric to breathe.
0: You need to breathe
3: in order to exist.
0: Yeah.
3: And this is a problem.
0: There's like 100 and some uses, major uses for electric. I looked it up, 100 and some uses that if we don't have it, we're done. Linda Thomas.
4: What about the electric cars, Kahari? If you had a car, how are you going to get your car charged? Do you think that the automotive people aren't attacking Congress? How are they going to do car sales if people are scared to buy electric cars?
0: Well, with this grid, would you buy an electric car?
4: No, not
0: with this grid.
3: You better keep your gas.
0: We have an ancient grid that's subject to collapse if we aren't careful. And it could go out at any time. Or we could be attacked with an electric magnetic pulse bomb that could knock it out for 3 years. Can you imagine what people would do with no electric, especially young people with no cell phone? What do you think they would do?
2: Well, even thinking about people who depend on electricity for health devices to keep them alive.
0: Yes.
2: So that they can breathe or those kind of things. Now we're talking about a whole health issue
0: and life-threatening
2: for some people.
5: Now, so let's go around the world here real quick. The fires, everything is on fire. So it's going to affect the grid at some point. We can look forward to that. It's got to.
0: Fires are all around us. Now, the question is, are we emergency prepared?
5: Uh-oh.
2: Absolutely.
0: How many
2: not.
0: Of us
2: Uh-oh.
0: Are emergency prepared?
5: Not really. Not
0: I mean, think about it. How many of you? When those lights went out, what did all of us do? When the power went out, what did you do?
6: Go back to sleep.
2: Thinking about getting a generator, because that was in my mind, and that's what I'm going to do, because we can't rely on a system to keep us safe.
0: Yeah, well, when that generator goes out, then what?
2: Yeah,
0: if you got an EMP,
2: what's
0: got
2: next
0: EMP,
2: in
0: yeah.
5: Get your grill out, girl.
2: Get your grill out.
0: Yeah. All right, well, I know it will change a whole lot of stuff. When you ain't
2: absolutely.
0: Got no cell phone.
2: Absolutely.
0: Now, we'll go back to them old school phones we used to have. What's them say?
6: Landlines.
0: Yeah, maybe that might.
6: Getting rid of all the landlines.
0: Now, you got to talk in the mic. Good Lord.
6: They're talking about getting rid of all landlines, so we wouldn't even be able to use landlines.
0: Yeah.
6: Yeah.
3: too.
5: So who's making all these decisions for us?
0: Well, and then why come our leaders from the federal down to the local not speaking to the grid issues? What is it that they know that we don't know, that they're not telling us? We need them to address the national grid problem in this country now. Now. Nobody wants to touch it. Nobody wants to talk about it. The only time they talk about, well, when AI comes, well, AI going to use double the electricity, triple.
3: Yeah.
0: They said, well, they have to build their own grid. Yeah, out of what?
3: Yeah.
0: They still going to be leaning on us. What are these data centers doing now, Lonnie? They're taking up all of our, get to the mic.
4: They're taking up all of our electricity. Our electricity, and they're putting toxins in the air.
0: Yeah.
4: So, I
0: don't know. Yeah. What do y'all think ought to be done? Let me hear some recommendations before I move on. Tell me, anybody have any recommendations? Everybody complaining. Give me some recommendations.
4: Fix the grid. That's the first one. I mean, fix the grid.
0: You mean modernize it, update it.
4: Yeah, update it.
0: As a matter of fact, take them poles and put them underground.
4: I don't want to hear nothing else about going up on the rate. The next news thing I want to hear, that we fixed the grid.
0: That we fixed it 100%.
4: Yes.
0: That we updated and modernized it. Yeah. How about put maybe some of them poles underground?
4: Yeah.
0: Put them underground.
4: Yeah.
0: Some of the new cities have them what? Underground.
4: Yeah.
0: And they don't go out.
4: Yeah.
0: We got these old poles hooked to these old lines. We had that, since the 40s and 50s?
4: Yeah.
0: And we wonder why when a strong wind comes through, they go to poles. Whoa! What, 600, 700 poles went down?
4: Yeah.
0: My God, it's a miracle. What, nobody killed?
7: This stuff is from the dinosaur age.
0: I can't, somebody's talking, but I can't hear them.
4: Yeah, I would say that.
0: Wait a minute, every time y'all talk, get to the mic. Just don't talk off mic. Go ahead.
2: I was just saying that the stuff that they're using today is just outdated. They know it's outdated. And I think we need to make some noise about it. I work on the Southside Commission, and that is absolutely the next thing that I'm going to bring up when we do meet from a local perspective to nationwide. This affects communities,
0: all of us.
2: So the thing that I'm going to do is raise a whole lot of noise at our next council meeting.
0: That's where it has to start. All politics is local. But I'm sending a message to President Trump and to the Senate chair and to the congressional head and to our local congresswoman Joyce and everybody else. Talk about the grid. We have got a problem. Let's get this grid fixed.
4: Yes.
0: This is not good. I mean, this is going on. It's getting worse every year. Every year, you don't know if a warm breeze come through, somebody's power gonna be out.
4: Yeah.
0: Now this is, wait a minute. Yet, Lonnie, we paying how much? We're paying more than we've ever paid in the history for lights ever.
4: And we get the news that we made record numbers of we're making a lot of money.
0: They just having a party.
1: But my biggest concern with all this, Corey, you mentioning the grid. Every time the grid is out, the electric is out, millions and millions of seniors' lives are at risk.
0: Yes.
1: Because they're the ones that need the electric the most.
0: I would say people who are disabled, period.
4: Yeah.
0: People who are ill, period. People who are dependent on that, those machines to stay alive, yes. Instead, they go around partying. And making excuses. Oh, we apologize. We know it's an inconvenience. Are you nuts?
7: No, it's life-threatening.
0: It's life-threatening. And you're downplaying, just like they downplayed the fact that it was a tornado. Oh, well, we don't think it was. Yes, it was. I ain't never seen a thunderstorm tear a roof off. Have y'all?
7: Never.
4: No.
0: I ain't never seen it throw a car from freeway.
5: That is not a high wind.
1: Even the late great Joe Holbrook knew that was a tornado.
0: I'm coming down there right after that storm on, was it Tuesday or Wednesday? Tuesday, whatever. You couldn't get nowhere.
5: Nope.
0: There was big old trees down. I mean, split in half. Say, what in the world is it? Couldn't get nowhere. I know of so many houses that had trees fall on top of them.
3: Cars had trees on them.
7: Yeah.
0: Yes.
7: And they're still there.
0: It was still a tree. There.
7: And they're still there.
3: It was a tree on top of a car on Nelson Road. And there are no trees lined up on that street. How did that tree get on top of
0: Superman?
3: That
0: Superman went over there. Mm-hmm. I mean,
3: yeah. That was a tornado.
0: Yes.
3: If
0: yes,
3: you look
0: it
3: at
0: was.
3: Franklin Park, you know that
0: well,
3: was a tornado.
0: Well, they finally begrudgingly, well, I guess we did have a... What are you talking about?
8: But there were people who had pictures.
0: Then, well, get to the mic. Move the mic around to you, Libby. Say that again. Say that again, Libby.
8: Folks had pictures.
7: And videos,
8: yeah. Yeah, they had pictures of it. They had, oh, I'm getting, yeah. Ooh, they had pictures.
0: They had pictures of the funnel, yes.
4: And it's getting so you can't even believe what's on the regular news. A few years ago, you could believe the news. But now, since there's social media, the news is telling you one thing.
0: It's called fake news.
4: Yeah, fake news. And the social media is showing you the actual picture, the video, and everything.
0: Look here, I'm standing, I'm looking at a funnel. I'm looking at cars in the air. I'm looking at roofs being ripped off. And then somebody tell me
4: that ain't really real. That's just your imagination.
0: That's your lying eyes. Wait a minute. That's your lying eyes.
1: Shame on you, so-called meteorologist.
0: Yeah.
4: Yeah.
0: Right.
4: Yeah.
0: Okay. Libby, you got an announcement real quick. Go ahead.
8: I do.
0: And then
8: I'm
0: gonna go to Linda before I go into this.
8: I really do. The Women's Day of Prayer. 31 years tomorrow. We will be having the Women's Day of Prayer at Franklin.
0: Oh, that's tomorrow.
8: 17th.
0: Yeah.
8: And we will be there from 9 to 6 a.m. until 6:30 p.m.
0: Well.
8: Lunch and breakfast is free.
0: Well,
8: come
0: Jesus.
8: And stay an hour.
0: Come on come and pray,
8: stay all
0: Lord.
8: Day.
0: Pray with me.
8: Yes, sir.
0: Yeah,
8: yes,
0: Lord.
8: Ma'am. That's right. Tomorrow.
4: It's a
0: where at? Where?
8: It's the 31st annual
0: no,
8: Women's
0: where?
8: Day of Prayer
0: where?
8: At 1777 East Broad Street, Franklin Park.
0: All right. And what
8: bar.
0: And what time does everything start?
8: It starts at 9 a.m. to 6:30 p.m.
0: And this is the 31st annual?
8: This is the 31st one. Mm.
0: Women's Day of Prayer. Been doing it for 31 years.
8: Yes, awesome. We have.
0: All right. And so are there any special guests or anybody that go come as you are? I mean, what's the...
8: All right. We're asking that you wear white if you can. If you cannot, it's really okay. Just come on and be there. There will be speakers. There will be dancing. There will be prayer, obviously. And I'm telling you, it's worth it. Whether you come for an hour or you come for the whole day.
0: That's right. Just don't come up in there twerking because that will be unacceptable.
8: That is not going to happen.
0: Yeah, that ain't going to happen.
8: There's going to be dancing. But there will not be
0: spirited
8: twerking.
0: That's right. No. Spirited dancing.
4: Yes.
0: All right. Okay.
8: Yes.
0: All right. So, and Linda Thomas. Real quick before I hit this urban school. Go ahead.
4: I don't know if I can be quick, but I'll try. Jazz, Eggs, and Friends. The greatest show of all times. We got Gospel Kahari. We got Selma Robinson. We got Ciola. We got Joe Flo. Elite, a visionary spiritualist for the young folks. And we got Men of Vision. They're going to blow it to off the house. I'm telling you. We got jazz. We got the great Bobby Floyd. We got the violinist Tia Ward.
0: Whoa.
4: We got a special tribute to the great Bobby Floyd by James Smooth Elliott and Charles Small.
0: Oh.
4: And a special, special tribute by John Legend's aunt, Miss Melody Stevens. We got R&B.
0: John Legend's family going to be there?
4: Yes, she will. And she's going to sing some Nancy Wilson. That lady sings. I'm telling you.
0: I heard she sounds just like her.
4: Yes, she does.
0: Wait, there's no bottom, there's no top.
4: But I'm not through.
0: I'm stuck in the middle. Go
8: ahead. Guess who I saw today?
4: But I got to tell you about the R&B before we leave my mic, Kahari. We got the great Timmy Porter.
0: She's in the house sitting there right now.
4: Yes, she is.
0: And I'm going to give her a chance to talk in a minute. Go ahead.
4: Okay, we got Lewis Booker. We got the Rhythm of the City. We got Ladies of Jeff. We got Dolly King. We got Lady Nikki. We got Coco Lele. And the Rhythm of the City this year is Mr. Jimmy Love. We got something for everybody. You don't want to miss this. And we got the GOAT of the Columbus, the MC of the world, Kahari.
0: Oh, Lord, that's too much for the boy. Jimmy Porter, talk to me.
2: This is going to be an amazing event. You do not, absolutely do not want to miss this event. And with even with all the best artists in the city, here's the most amazing thing about this. It's what's behind it. It's the effort. It's kids that need help going to college.
0: That's right.
2: These ladies have come together and they have worked relentlessly to put this effort together to make sure that these kids can go to college. They need our support. They need our help. You guys need to come out, purchase these tickets, and enjoy a wonderful, wonderful brunch with the best entertainment that Columbus has to offer.
0: And all the proceeds go to scholarships.
2: Absolutely.
0: For young black children.
2: It's well needed.
0: You can't do no better than that.
2: No
0: That's
2: better.
0: That's what it goes
2: no
0: for.
2: No better than that.
0: All of it. Nonprofit, doing good in the community. Y'all have done a lot of events. Echelon, did you want to say something?
4: Oh, yes. You want to get your tickets now. Because you want to get your tickets now. We normally sell out. And it is our stellar event. You want to dress to impress. But all you tatas out there, you want to make sure that you're dressed to impress. And we're going to, if you get your tickets now, you go to 100blackwomencolumbus.org, or you can call 614-357-0134.
0: All right.
4: 614-357-0134 to get your tickets
0: all
4: now.
0: Right. All right. Okay, Brother Blondie, you had something in reference to this? If not, I'm moving on. Thank you. I appreciate it. Because we'll be on subject A. You like Barbara Clark. You take us to subject F.
3: Don't be putting my name in it.
0: I did. What do you say? Keep your name out my mouth?
3: Yeah.
0: Somebody else said that, then they got hit, didn't they? Was that Will Smith or whatever?
3: Yeah.
0: I'll leave that alone. All right, as we start another school year, when will black people, black taxpayers, and the general black population get tired of this unholy public school mess? And that's what it is, unholy public school mess. Aren't black people, black parents, and black leaders tired of being ranked as the worst public school districts in the nation? It's been 72 years since Brown versus Board of Education, Topeka, the landmark education decision by the U.S. Supreme Court. Yet today, in every major state or city, black districts are classified as the worst, while white districts are classified as the best. Now, something is wrong with this picture. After 72 years, far too many black students still cannot read or read with comprehension, which means they cannot understand what they are reading. They cannot do math, write complete sentences and paragraphs at their grade level. Yet black politicians, church leaders, unions, civic leaders continue to cover up, overlook, and beg for more money, while we see no major improvements. I mean, and this thing is just, but the burden of paying those taxes, guess who it falls on? It falls most heavily on fixed income homeowners, those who can least afford it. Black school districts are being devastated, compromised, thrown to the wolves, while white school districts continue to improve. And the gap between majority and minority white school district widens. Black school districts are now use a racial code word called urban. They call it black school district. When they say urban, you know what they're talking about. Everybody knows what they're talking about, which is code word for black, suffer the most from tax abatements. Money that should be going to urban school districts is given away to rich white developers and corporations in the form of tax abatements that can last for many years. That means billions of property tax dollars, which should be going to black school districts, are instead rerouted to rich white corporations. Mayor Ginther, city council, the county commissioners, has given away between $6 and $10 billion of tax abatements to, again, rich white developers, rich white corporations, while black school districts like Columbus City schools continue to rank among the worst performing school districts in the state. Those tax abatements hurt black districts, mostly because the property tax base is so much lower to begin with than white school districts, and racism determines the value of property. because white areas are ranked much higher than black areas. Yes, they are. Be the same. It'd be the same place. Be the same building. Be the same looking house. Yet, you'll get more if you live in a white district and you live in a black. Now, wait a minute. That ain't nothing but straight up white supremacy racism. Black school districts, so we are told, are held behind because they do not have enough funding and resources. Well, that is correct. Why aren't white liberals, well, if that's correct, why aren't white liberals and black progressives opening their mouths about the loss of billions of dollars of property tax due to tax abatements? Why ain't they talking to Ginther? Why ain't they talking to city council? Why ain't they talking to the county commissioners? All of whom are Democrats. Now, white liberals and black progressives are supposed to be, how come they ain't talking? You complain, well, they don't have enough money. They don't have enough federal funds. Wait a minute, most school districts are funded locally. Locally, not by the state.

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1: All of us ought to. Why should a big corporation who promises to bring 10,000 jobs and brings 10 get a tax abatement? There's something wrong with that math. So what's happening is it's hurting the schools. Everybody claims that education is the number one reason why families move into a city, county, or region. But urban school districts are always underfunded. Now, I'm not saying it's a conspiracy. I'm not saying it's a white supremacy conspiracy. I'm not saying that, but I'm beginning to wonder what's going on. Something is going on. Why are black schools always at the bottom? Every year.

0: 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Stay right there.
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0: Brilliant Lady, surrounded by music from T.I., Rick Ross, Keith Sweat, Eric Benet, Jay Brown, Q Parker from 112, and so many more. And listen, this is the part I love. We're not just witnessing love. We are celebrating it. There's going to be a beautiful vow renewal ceremony at sea hosted by Erica Campbell and her husband, Warren Campbell, all while being serenaded by Tony Terry. Plus, of course, we're going to laugh with our very own Ricky Smiley and D.L. Hughley. 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

0: He's on the bottom. Everything I've looked at, Brother Blondie, from every school, state in the country, all of them, you can rest assured. Don't take my word for it. Go look it up. You can rest assured at the bottom of every school district are these urban school districts. Urban is a code word for black, so we'll just call it black school districts. Predominantly black school district, a majority black school. They're always at the bottom in terms of academics, at the bottom of reading, at the bottom of writing, at the bottom of math, you name it. Maybe with the exception of athletics. Now, wait a minute. How long is this? This is 2026. And we're still in the same box we've been in for the last 50 years. Why? Why are urban school districts consistently at the bottom? Blondie, your thoughts.
1: Well, my thoughts is, Corey, in my childhood and people who are older than me, back in the day, there were a lot of parental involvement in their children's education. They knew all the kids' teachers, and you know, it was constant communication, and it was a lot more discipline. Also, back in the day, Corey, we didn't have numbers like 52% of Columbus City School students not going to school at all like we have in 2026.
0: So we're having a lot of students missing a lot of class, which means they're not learning much in classrooms that are hard to manage anyway. Is that correct?
1: That is correct. And also that plays a part in those 52% of Columbus City School students not attending schools. You also have 3,100 children in Franklin County who are also homeless. And when you're homeless, you're not thinking about education.
0: Libby, you've had children that went through public schools one way or the other, I believe.
2: I did.
0: Okay, now, why is it that urban school districts are ranked at the bottom? Is that a racist ranking or is it valid?
2: Okay, I'm just going to go old school like Brother Blondie just did. And from where I sit at this point in my life, 74 years old, I see the system using our people and our children for labor. They don't teach our children. Is that allegedly? They don't teach our
0: children. No, that's not allegedly. express yourself. Go ahead.
2: I just see.
0: We see the results.
2: The pipeline. There it is. I mean, even in my experience in just a few weeks ago, I decided to empty my purse of change. You know, so I went to buy a sandwich. And this poor child, literally, he was like deer in headlights. How am I supposed to count this? He had the oh my God look on his face. So eventually that meal was paid for with a card because there was a man, a younger black man behind me. And he said, you know what? I'm going to pay for your meal. I said, yeah, I think I just messed him up.
0: Yeah, well, Judge.
2: But that child can't count.
0: If you saw the Judge Joe Brown just recently put a YouTube up where he had this teacher, this black male teacher who was on the YouTube actually crying because he was talking about how the students, his black students, couldn't write a sentence. Mm-hmm. They could not write a sentence. Mm-hmm. They could not spell. They could not do math. And these were seniors. Mm-hmm. So I don't want to hear nothing about no graduation. Well, we got a high graduation. Yeah. Graduating people who don't have skills, who can't read, who can't do math. That's what's happening right now. Linda, you going to grab the mic. Go ahead. You can get Barbara's
3: what,
0: mic.
3: What about them not allowing our black children and teaching them cursive in school? They're not even going to be able to write their and sign their name on
0: the check.
3: You're
0: talking about cursive language. Yeah.
3: No, cursive. Writing. Just writing. Yeah. They took out writing in school. Kids are not taught to write. They're used the computer for everything. They won't be able to sign the check or anything.
0: So if those lights go out, then they're stuck. They don't know jack. I mean, why is it that our school districts are out at the bottom and nobody says nothing? We don't say nothing about it. It's like, it's all right. It's okay. Our politicians defend these school administrators. They defend these school teachers. And yet, look at the product they're producing.
4: Yeah. But we can't afford to wait on them to educate our children. As parents, we got to do it. I wasn't going
0: to,
4: you know.
0: I'm sorry. Wait a minute.
4: We got to be reading at home. I'm not waiting on anybody to do that for my son because they got to go into the world of reality. When we were doing tutoring, you know, and we had a program that was helping people tutoring, there were some parents that were allowing their children to not go to tutoring, and they were failing in school. You know, as parents and teachers and community, we're going to have to take a responsibility to make sure that these kids are educated, whether they're not giving them the money or not.
0: Hold on, Lonnie. If I'm going to take responsibility for educating, then I don't want my property tax going to a system that cannot educate. If I'm going to be held, if you're going to tell me to be responsible, then give me that property tax money back. Give me all of that money back and let me use it to educate my child. Because if that's the way it's going to go, I ain't going to be responsible for educating and pay you too to educate. I'm being pimped.
4: And some parents are doing that. Some parents are homeschooling.
0: Well, then they ought to demand a refund and get their money back. Because that money's going to support institutions that are not educating our children. Yeah. And that's obvious. That's not a legend. I'm looking at the data.
4: Yeah.
0: Go ahead, Barbara Clark.
5: You know, the school year's getting ready to start. Yeah. So what are we going to do? Parents, take them phones out their hand and let them spend at least an hour every evening studying.
4: Yeah. Yeah.
5: Take them. We have a responsibility, too.
4: Yeah.
5: Go to the school. Check in with the teacher. If you can't go on PTA night, just go up there when you can.
0: Wait a minute. I'm working a full-time 40-hour-a-week job. Hold on here. Wait a minute. I am paying the school system to educate my children. It seems to me we always want to let these people off the hook.
5: But wait a minute.
0: When they got your child as much as you got them, what do you mean you're not going to depend on them? When you let them go to those schools, you already depending on them. They have to take care of this.
5: But I have some follow-up to do.
4: I got a responsibility as a parent.
0: When you go like that, you're taking the responsibility off. When you pay this money, when you put all them resources into those schools, they promised us they would educate our children. They profess to be the best in the world at doing it. And then when I look at the product, I don't care if they're graduating. You got people who are graduating that can't do basic math.
5: Right, Kahari.
0: You got people that graduate that can't write or read. Tell me I'm lying.
5: Kahari, that's we their all system. See it. That's their system.
4: But that ain't going to happen in my household.
5: You're right. That's their system.
0: We're not personalizing your household. I'm talking about in general.
5: I need to, as a parent.
0: Wait a minute. One at a time. Stop.
5: I need to check in with my child to see how much they are learning.
4: Yeah.
5: If what they're learning is equipping them to go out to the world.
0: So what about this school system that you're paying money for?
5: Wait a minute.
0: How do you hold them accountable?
5: It's still my responsibility.
0: No. I know that, but how do you hold them accountable?
1: What are the qualifications for me to be a teacher? Y'all scared to stand up to them. Go ahead, Blondie. We ain't mentioned the school to prison pipeline.
0: Yes, we did. Yeah, Libby said that.
4: Yeah.
0: You ain't listening. Libby said the school to prison. But the question becomes, if you're putting millions and billions of dollars, school budget has a budget of well over $1 billion. So that means we're putting a lot of money into this school district. School districts around the country. And they're not getting it done.
5: But you have
0: and
5: people.
0: Nobody, and I see from this room, I'm the only one that's willing to stand up to them. Everybody else is running and scared and putting the blame on the...
4: Yes, you are.
0: You want to put the blame on the parents. The poor parents. Everybody want to blame the parents.
5: Hold on for a minute.
0: Let me go to the line. Hold on for a minute. All y'all scared. You're just scared. Carly, you on the air. Go ahead.
6: Grand Rising, everybody.
0: Hey, how you doing? Talk to me.
6: All right. Brother Clark, let me say this really quick. Why are we the only people who self-destruct and just put everything on ourselves? If people put their children in private schools, boarding schools, they send them to school and don't even think about them. And they know they're paying for their children. They get educated. And their children are coming home educated. So why are we the only ones who have to pay all this money and then have to educate our children ourselves? Nobody else is doing that. Do you understand what I'm saying?
0: Nobody I do. Yeah, yeah. That's what I'm saying. Else. Why are we having to do the work that we're paying other people to do? Wait a minute. I'm saying this. If they can't do the work, then we stop paying them.
6: Let me ask you this. Let me ask you this, panel. If somebody came into your house and they painted your house, should you have to go behind them
0: and repaint it?
6: The house after you paid them?
0: Yeah, that's what I'm saying. That's what I'm saying. They want to put the responsibility. Parents work. They go out and they try to provide an education. I mean, they try to provide for their children. When they pay their property tax, they pay it with the idea that this is going to be, you have told them, this is the finest system of education. Then when we look at the product, after all those 12 years, you come out, a child cannot read. A child cannot do basic math. And they graduated. Oh, we got the graduation numbers up. Yes, you do. But what? But let's test them and see what they know. Don't know nothing. And that's a problem, and nobody will hold them accountable because of the excuses that we had right around here today. Second caller, jump on the line. Go ahead. Second caller, hello? You're the yes, you're there. Go ahead.
7: Yes, I'm still up here listening.
0: Wait a minute, hold on. Second caller, go ahead.
7: Okay, I'm sitting here listening to everything that you all are talking about, but who was our first teachers? Our parents.
0: Yes.
7: So when we went out to school, we learned, we had, we
0: I'll tell you what,

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0: take my word for it. Go and look at any state, any major state where you have large numbers of black people. It can be Texas. It can be Oklahoma. It can be Illinois, Wisconsin. Wherever you look, the data is consistently the same across the board. And I bet you they'll probably got tax abatements that are taking money out of those districts so they could possibly have greater resources to work with. And as a result, our school districts are always on the bottom. Now, is it a conspiracy to give these tax abatements to rich white corporations and which hurt black school districts? That's who's being hurt by these. I don't know. I'm not willing to say the C word, but I'm willing to say something's wrong here. Because every time I look, I see black districts on the bottom. And it don't look like we're getting any better. And somebody asked me, how is it that we're 700 years behind? Now you're getting it. Now you're understanding. If you go into these schools and you find that children cannot read, cannot do math, cannot even speak hardly, and then I'm paying these school districts all that money to produce quality students, and they're producing what we're getting. And then I'm supposed to turn on the parents and say, oh, it's the parents' fault. Oh, the parents can educate. Well, okay, fine. Then I want all my property tax money back. I want it to go right into that household so I can lift my child up myself. If that's going to be my responsibility, I want the school system to be dissolved. Don't need it because it's not performing what I'm paying for it to perform. And you don't want to hold it accountable? Huh. Yeah, right. Sound like to me somebody's scared. Caller, you're on air. Go ahead.
1: Yes, I think it's a combination of.
0: Okay, that music. Where's that music coming from?
1: Hello?
0: Hold on, yeah. I can hear you, but I'm hearing some music. Huh? Go ahead. I'm hearing something. I don't know where it's coming from. But anyway, I guess that's on my end. Hold on.
1: Okay, I think it's a combination of.
0: Go ahead.
1: Teachers.
0: I apologize. I don't know where that's coming from. But anyway, go ahead.
1: Okay. Teachers nowadays have to be, they have to be teachers. They have to be psychiatrists, psychologists. They have to make sure that the kids are there properly. But when we were coming up, our first teachers was our parents. So when we came out, we was prepared. We was ready. We could read, write, knew our address and everything else. These children and these parents nowadays are, one is that they're coddled, and two is when you send your product to school, they should be prepared just to know the basics.
0: Okay, so wait a minute, wait a minute. The problem, wait a minute, hold on. Hold on for a minute. Are you going to hold the school system accountable?
1: Yeah, did you hear what I said?
0: I ain't heard you say nothing about the school system.
1: The teachers and the parents. When we came up, our teachers and our parents had a relationship. When we did the parents teachers conference or open house, whatever it was, they had conversations about their children. They was concerned about their children. So when you are sending your product, and we all know how some of our parents are nowadays, we know that these children are not prepared for the basics of things.
0: Okay, hold on here for a minute. I heard you. I heard you. Are you listening to me? I heard you. I heard you. I got your point. Wait a minute. I got your point. You done said 16 things. Hold on just for a minute. Let me go to Revolutionary Brother. You still there?
2: Yes, I am.
0: Oh, wait. I want you to respond to what you heard.
2: Yes, well, first and foremost, he's deflecting because he's not answering the question. The question is not whether or not the parents have a relationship with the teacher. The question is whether or not we should be doing a job that we're paying for. That's what we're talking about. And he hasn't answered nothing on that.
1: What is about when you send your child to school? Are they not prepared?
2: No.
1: I'm talking about you personally. Are they respectful to adults?
2: You're sending them children to get equipped academically. You haven't done that job for them yet. If you had already done that job, there wouldn't be no reason for you to send your children there.
1: You're saying in a complete circle, all teachers are alike.
0: That's not even the question. We're saying, why are urban districts at the bottom? And then everybody, hold on. We're saying, why are urban districts at the bottom? And everybody making excuses for why they're at the bottom. And nobody wants to hold the school system accountable, because if I've got to do my own education, just like Revolutionary Brother said, what do I need you for? I don't.
1: Okay,
0: I don't.
1: So what about our teachers when we came up? What about our teachers when we came up? Were they all accountable?
0: This is 2026, my brother. This is not 1957, 1960.
1: My father was retired and was still I going got to that. Board meetings every Tuesday.
0: I got that, but that ain't what it is now.
1: They were adults. He was there with Bill Moss as well every Tuesday.
0: I got that, my brother, and I appreciate that. I appreciate that. But I'm saying, okay, then what I'm saying is that the education system that you're paying for is not delivering the product it ought to be delivering. That's obvious.
1: Were we all delivered?
0: That's obvious.
1: Were we all delivered? Tahari, was we all delivered when we went to school?
0: No. No, we weren't.
1: Okay.
0: Because
1: okay.
0: If we were, we wouldn't be in the position we're in today. No. We'd be doing, we'd have our own everything if that school system had to work properly.
1: This goes from busing to everything else. We went to our local schools. We went to our schools in our neighborhood. Our parents had relationship with our teachers.
0: You acting like somehow our situation was, perfect. Wait a minute, brother, it was not perfect. We had problems back then also, because we don't control nothing then and we don't control nothing now. An education system, wait a minute, an education system is supposed to teach you how to control everything. We control nothing.
1: Our kids nowadays don't even know what the word cursing means.
0: Well, they don't. It's gotten worse. It's gotten worse.
1: But we learned it.
0: Wait a minute. Whose fault is that? What did you say? Whose fault is it? What did you say?
1: There's no fault of the parents.
2: Whose fault is it that our children can't
1: stop saying
2: words? There's
1: no fault of the parents.
2: It's the teachers that teach
1: it. Where's the responsibility to the parents as well?
0: We're not saying the parents are not responsible for helping out. We're saying that the money, but why should they have to do the job they're being paid? They pay others to do. And nobody wants to hold the others accountable, because it's easy to jump on the parents.
1: Properly learned, taught. If your child is not properly being taught, are you going to wait until the end of the school year to come in there and say, my child is not being taught?
0: No, I agree with that.
3: Yeah.
0: Parents have to be involved.
3: They have
0: but
3: to.
0: At the same time, I'm not going to hold them responsible. Wait a minute. Hold on, brother. They don't have those children 8 hours a day, 5 days a week. The school does. The parents are working. I get tired of y'all. Hold on. I get tired of y'all wanting to bully the parents. Y'all want to, all right. Y'all want to bully the parents all the time. Hold the parents accountable, because you're scared to take on the system.
4: Well, part of being
0: scared of it.
4: Part of being accountable, Kahari, is making sure and following up.
3: Yeah, you won't
4: That's
3: even
4: part
3: know
4: of being
3: that
4: accountable.
3: If you're not involved in your child's life and their academic progress, you won't
0: I'm
3: even
0: not
3: know
0: saying.
3: That they're not doing their job. It's a responsibility.
0: I got that part.
3: But nobody said they weren't going to make the
0: But you know something, I don't. But
3: accountable.
0: But I don't. Yes, you are.
3: No,
0: but
3: I
0: what
3: didn't
0: I'm
3: say
0: saying
3: that.
0: Is that you're not.
3: You put words
0: they
3: in my
0: hold.
3: Mouth.
0: No, I'm not putting a word in your mouth.
3: I
0: mean, the fact
3: that.
0: Is that word was absent from your mouth.
3: No,
0: I'm saying is that we must hold school systems accountable. Let's go to my second caller. Second caller, you're on the air.
5: Good morning, everybody. This
0: good morning.
5: Ron.
0: How you doing?
5: Okay, so we all understand, you know, when you say it starts at home, and we understand the situations at home nowadays. You know, it's not in every home. You have some really good, great parents out here. But I believe the majority of our parents are occupied, and then our parents are uneducated today as well.
0: Mm-hmm.
5: But here's the deal, my opinion. If these teachers aren't educated, these teachers are just educated with almost just barely the basics. I mean, if you get to know some of these teachers, I mean, you can talk about a whole bunch of different things, but, you know, some of these teachers are in the same boat, too. They're undereducated as well.
0: Wow.
5: So they're passing the minimum down to our children. I mean, they don't do books. They don't do none of these things. They give out a packet now and send your kid home with a packet. You know, what happened to an index, a glossary, the things of these natures that we all learned from and how we were raised educationally? You know, you have these teachers and you never hear the teacher. You will, if you talk to a teacher personally, they say, we can't do this, we can't do that, we can't do this. But have you ever heard any of these teachers, when it comes time for contracts, to complain about teaching these kids? It's all about some money. So they don't care no more like our teachers used to care. It's a job to them.
0: And you know something, and the results are our school systems stay at the bottom. Yeah, Revolutionary Brother, go ahead.
6: Did you know that when teachers graduate from college, they send the worst teachers into the inner cities, and as they advance, they move them up to better school districts. Did you know that?
0: Wow.
6: Did you know that our children are being taught by the worst teachers available?
0: Wow.
4: Yeah. That's what I said. What are the qualifications to be a teacher?
0: But it's the parents' fault. You see what I'm saying? Blame it on the parents, the poor parents. And like the parents ain't got enough burden. Blame it on the parents. When the school system has those children 8 hours a day, 7 to 8 hours a day, they got them.
3: I'm just going to send them to the
0: ridiculous.
3: School system and let them educate them. And I'm not even going to even monitor what the education is.
0: Look here. What I'm saying is that you got to pull the money at some point, unless these districts start showing dramatic improvements in these scores and these learning, and these children are actually learning something. Whether you giving them a promotional graduation, you just promoting them to make your numbers look good. And when you talk to these children, they don't know jack. Something is wrong with this. Something is terribly wrong with it.

0: Sahari in the hall. Stay right there.
1: Your boy Ricky Spider-Man, and I need y'all to get ready right now for the One Voice 2026. And I mean, this is not just a cruise, this is a movement. Come party with your favorite morning show. We all gonna be there, broadcasting live. Also,

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0: question is, why are urban school districts, code word for black, black school districts always at the bottom? If you look, go, don't take my word for it, Brother Blondie. Go and look at all of the major school districts in the country in every state. See who's ranked at the bottom in almost 90 to 95% of the cases. It's black school districts. It ain't just Columbus. It ain't just Cleveland. It ain't just Akron. It ain't just Toledo. It's wherever. It's Milwaukee. It's Boston. It's Chicago. You name it. Detroit. Atlanta. You name it. Black school districts are at the bottom academically. Why? After, what, 72 years since Topeka versus Board of Education, or something like that, these saying, oh, we on our way, y'all. And yet we're at the bottom. Many, many of these black high school graduates cannot read. Y'all know it. Can't count, and y'all know it. And yet you support these and these school systems that are producing these products. And you want to make excuses for them. Oh, it's the parents' fault. Well, okay, let's say the parent identifies and recognizes, well, I've got my children in their 5 years, you don't know nothing. Then why am I funding that school system? If that school system where I put the majority of the time for that child to go is not producing, why am I still funding it? Why am I letting politicians get around by acting like it, acting and supporting that mess? This is a problem. This is a major problem in our community. We won't speak up and say nothing about nothing. We just let it go on, unchallenged, making excuses for it. And it's enough of that. We have to call it out for what it is. Revolutionary Brother, are you there?
1: Yes, I am.
0: Give me your thoughts, and I'm going to go to my other caller who's still waiting. Go ahead.
1: Well, let me just say this really quick, man. We got to stop being hypocrites when it comes to ourselves. We are the only people on the planet who will hire somebody and say, you know what, maybe I didn't tell them exactly what I wanted, so I'm not going to hold them accountable. So we feel bad to fire somebody. We got to start firing people with authority. If you're not teaching my kids and I'm paying you to teach my kids, you're fired.
0: Big money. Paying them big money. Some getting $200,000-$300,000 a year, and they're producing these kind of results. Mm-hmm. And we're making excuses. Oh, they belong to some kind of fraternity or sorority. Oh, they belong to the Masons or blah, blah, blah, blah.
2: And we
0: no!
2: Keep voting them in.
0: It's enough of that. It's enough of that. But look at what we are producing, y'all. Look at it.
3: Yeah, and but we fought it, and the Supreme Court said that the way that it was funded, it was unconstitutional. But nothing has happened. That was back in 1997. We're still operating under in the same system. Every time we do a candidates night, we ask, what are you going to do to change that system? And it's already been ruled unconstitutional.
0: Well, let me tell you something. If you had property tax that weren't tax abated, tax abatement, let me explain what tax abatement basically is. Tax abatement means you don't have to pay property tax for a certain amount of time. Not at all. Could be 15 years, could be 30, I don't know. Depends on how long it's granted for. And in return, you promise to produce these many jobs, which will produce these many income, and they always fall short. And then what we don't know is that the people that get the jobs, will they live in the city? More than likely not.
2: No. Or are they even a citizen?
3: Yeah.
0: So what happens is the school systems lose. Bill Moss talked about this years ago.
3: The school
0: systems lose millions and potentially billions of dollars.
3: Yeah.
0: That could upgrade it and make it the finest quality in the world. And yet we want to put it on the backs of the parents. No!
1: Brother Carhart.
0: Yes.
1: Did you know that lottery is up to $1 billion today?
0: Oh, I didn't know. I'm going to go get me a ticket there, brother. But anyway, go ahead.
1: Go ahead. and they say that it's for the school system.
4: Oh, please.
1: Why are our schools doing so badly if they have that much money just based on a lottery?
0: Well,
1: and you only get half of it.
0: Yeah. Hold on for a minute. I got to call a caller. Young, I'm sorry about that. Go ahead. Coming back to you. Go ahead. Caller, you still there?
5: Well, don't sound like he's there.
0: Okay. All right. But, okay. All right.
2: You know, okay.
0: Let me go to another caller. Hold on. Caller, you're there. Go ahead. You're on the line. The one just came on.
6: Part of the problem is that you have too many competing interests in urban school districts. You take Columbus, for instance. The overwhelming majority of your teachers don't live in Columbus. They don't look like our children, nor do they send their children to our schools, despite the fact that Columbus City Schools has an open enrollment policy that allows you to live in Powell and send your child to West if you work there. And so if you look at it from that lens, you've got people who don't live in our communities teaching our children. Now, Elijah Muhammad talked to you about what that meant for our people a long time ago, but
0: yes,
6: we fail to see.
0: Mm-hmm.
6: We fail to see the relevance of it as we look at what is happening today. Now, the part of the problem is the narrative is skewed to one side. People are telling you what's happening inside of the classrooms. People are telling you what's happening inside of the buildings, but there is no real representation from the students' perspective inside those buildings. Telling our parents to go inside the buildings and sit inside the school buildings would be a good solution. However, that's not a systemic solution for us. Only a few parents may have the opportunity to do that. What needs to happen is you need to make these teachers prove that what is happening inside those classrooms is really happening, first and foremost, that they are attempting to actually teach our children. The purpose of the school district is to provide young people with the base mathematics, base arithmetic, base reading and writing. Those are the basic things that we need to make sure are happening in order for us to do that.
0: How do we hold those teachers accountable when you have these unions? Wait a minute. When you have these teachers union, not only here, but across the country, that are really scaring the heck out of politicians. And you can't get no leverage on them. How do we do that?
6: You put cameras inside those classrooms. You allow those principals to evaluate the teachers based on what they can see in the camera. See, a part of the challenge is no one knows for sure. You got a narrative of 4,500 people here in Columbus that are telling you that one thing is happening, yet our results look the way that they do.
0: Oh, yes.
6: And so in order to disprove what it is that they are saying, you need to have or prove that what they are saying is actually right and that teachers are going inside these
0: classes. Now, will these unions allow you, will the school districts allow you to put cameras in the classroom?
1: Yes, they will.
6: If the public supports board members that say that's what they want, then you will begin to see some gains for our young people. That's a part of the problem.
0: Won't those unions sue and tie it up in the courts forever?
6: No, you need to negotiate. You need to negotiate.
0: In the contract? You put it in the contract?
6: Yes, absolutely. You need to negotiate these types of things, but the board needs to have the support of the public that says when the union attacks on these types of things, we're going to support the board members and not just believe the union's narrative out of hand. That's your problem right there. We don't know what's happening inside the schools. We hear from one side about what is happening, and we automatically believe them because either we've got one or two teachers that we know and love that have done something for us, and we just believe them.
0: And we try to protect the rest.
6: We say our kids are off the hook.
0: Yeah.
6: Well, we've got 4,500 teachers that are in Columbus City Schools. Let's just say 1,000 of them you know, you love, and you owe because they did something good for your life. That leaves 3,500 teachers that may or may not be doing the right thing. Make them prove it. Make them prove our kids aren't sitting inside that classroom doing what they're supposed to be doing. Make them prove that they're not sitting at their own teacher's desk on the phone or on their device, on the internet throughout the day. Make them prove that they are actually teaching the curriculum that we as taxpayers are paying millions of dollars to perpetuate inside the school district every single year. Make them prove it. Put the cameras in there because the cameras with microphones don't lie.
0: Now, let me ask you something. Has this been done anywhere in the country?
6: It's been tried.
0: What happened?
6: The board members that tried to do it get moved out of these districts post haste. They will remove you. They will attack your family if they need be to make sure that they can continue to maintain. Look at it from this perspective. If I'm a teacher and I live in Powell, what incentive do I have to come inside and teach some kid at Beechcroft to be academically superior to my child that goes to Olentangy?
0: Wow. Wow.
6: What incentive do I have? Especially when I have proven that I don't teach that kid at Beechcroft and you still give me a pay raise anyway.
0: Wow.
6: What is my incentive to come in here and do the real work to make sure? And yes, teachers are psychiatrists. Yes, teachers are pastors. Yes, teachers are nurses. All of those things. And I propose that you pay them as such. But you got to make sure.
0: But that's always been. Anytime you got a child 6 to 8 hours a day, that's always the case. You always perform dual rules. That's always been.
6: All you should be doing, though, is providing the base. All we're asking for is that the basics actually get taught. And what we cannot prove is that for 100% of those that are in front of our kids, that they are actually doing it. The principals cannot evaluate because by 8 o'clock in the morning, they've got 50 kids sitting outside their door. So they can't do their job to evaluate the teachers academically. So put the cameras in there.
0: Caller, Revolutionary Brother, what's your thoughts on what you heard?
1: I think he is absolutely on point. Let me tell you why, Brother Carr.
0: Mm-hmm.
1: The teachers are no better than the police officers. And if they have to be cameraed up to deal with the people, with the public, the teachers should be too. They should be also. Yes, indeed. If you put a camera in the classrooms, and therefore we won't have to wonder what our children are learning. We have no firsthand what our children are
0: okay,
1: learning.
0: Caller, if we do that, then how do we evaluate what we see?
6: You have administrators in the district that can evaluate. I'm not saying turn the cameras on for everybody to actually see it. I am an advocate, and I believe it was Barbara that said we need to go inside these school buildings. Yes, if we had 500 parents inside these school buildings every single day, we would see an instantaneous improvement in Columbus City schools. You know why? Because the kids would behave, but so would the adults. And that's the thing that you cannot prove right now, is that the adults are behaving, because they're telling you our kids are not behaving and our kids are not doing this, our kids are not doing that, and they are on message in doing so. However,
0: Wait a minute. When you say adults, you mean the teachers. Is that what you're saying when you say adults?
6: Absolutely. The adults that are standing in front of your kids 6 to 8 hours a day, supposed to be teaching them what they are supposed to be teaching. Are they teaching the curriculum that we are paying for? If not, why not? Who is supposed to evaluate that?
0: Well, hold on for a minute. Hold on. Based on the product that we're getting, the final so-called graduated product, apparently something is not going on that's supposed to be going on. Maybe you can tell us what is going on. What has your observation been?
6: Well, here's what needs to happen regarding the product. We cannot judge the efficacy of Columbus City Schools based on the graduation rate. You must go 3 to 4 years after graduation to see what our students are doing and what they are into after we've handed them that diploma to understand the viability of this actual school district. If we graduate students and 3 years afterwards, they're not in college, they're not in the military, they don't have a job, or instead of doing all of that, they are contributing to the social services infrastructure by being clients in our city, the school district itself is failing. You don't judge a school district like Columbus City Schools based on the number of diplomas.
0: No, not at all. Not at all. Yeah, not at all.
6: That's the wrong place to go. What's happening with our young people after the fact?
0: Hold on for a minute, caller. Go ahead, Barbara.
2: You know, I can guarantee you, if they put cameras in that classroom and microphones in that classroom, you won't see the same teachers. They will make sure they got teachers in there that are qualified to teach. They're not, we want something to look just like us, and they're not doing it. They're not doing the job.
0: Lonnie, you support that idea? Because you've been in the classroom.
3: Putting cameras in.
0: Get up to the mic.
3: Yeah, putting cameras in a classroom. I do. I think that, but you know what? The reason why we're doing it is because the trust levels between the teacher and the parent is not there, and it's not going to happen until we, the parents and the teacher, are getting involved. The best schools have parent involvement where the parents mm-hmm. and teachers are working together.
0: Yeah, I agree with that 100%. Hey, I tell you what, I want everybody to stay right there because I want to. Don't nobody hang up. Hey, both of y'all stay right there. I want to give a lot more attention to that idea. Stay right there.
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7: Well.
4: No, sir.
7: You can't do it. 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
4: just end up looking like Winnie the Pooh.
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0: All right. Oh my goodness. Woo-wee. Boy, we're getting the education. You know, we're talking about the urban school districts, why they always rank at the bottom in every state. Every year. Now, that's a problem. That's a problem that we're going to have to address. But before I get right back to my special guests, the guests that are on the line and the wonderful panel in the studio, let me go to the great Linda Thomas of 100 Black Women. She has a special announcement. Go ahead.
14: Jazz Eggs and Friends, the greatest of all times at the Hilton Eastern Kahari, August the 22nd, from 10 a.m. to 1 p.m. We have a great show this year is gospel. We have Selma Robinson. We have Joe Flo Elite with spiritual gospel. We have Cece Ona. And we also have the Men of Vision. We have jazz. We have the great Bobby Floyd. We have Tia Ward. She's a violinist. She's a youth kahari. We have a special presentation to the great Bobby Floyd, because he's the GOAT this year. He's the greatest of all jazz in the Midwest, in my opinion. We have brother James Smooth Elliott doing a tribute to him, and Charles Small on keyboards. And also we have John Legend's aunt, Melanie Stevens. She's going to sing some Nancy Wilson. She is
0: wait
14: just
0: a minute, Didn't John Legend say, oh, oh, oh, oh, oh, something like that, wasn't it?
14: Yes,
0: yeah,
14: he did.
0: Among other songs, yeah. Wow, it's right. Going to be huge.
14: It's huge, Kahari. And then we got the R&B. We got the great Tibby Porter. We got Lewis Booker. And they're going to sing something. I ain't going to tell y'all what, but it's a duet. And also we have the Rhythm of the City, Mr. Jimmy Love. And then we're introducing something special this year. We're going to call them the Ladies of Jeff. There's Dolly King, wow. Lady Nikki, Coco Lele.
0: And Barbara Clark.
14: Barbara Clark. And you know
15: yeah,
14: what?
15: Right.
14: I think Carl Harvey might back up Barbara, y'all. Listening to them.
0: They back her up all right.
14: They can sing, y'all. Yeah, and, of course, the greatest of all time, MC in the city, in the Midwest, is Mr. Kahari Amahara.
0: And that's Yolanda's going to sing, I heard.
14: Oh, I heard that, too. She's the one. She's the greatest, y'all. She's the GOAT, too, if y'all don't know it. And you can buy tickets at 614-357-0134 or go on the website. That's if your computer is up, you know, this with electricity.
0: Okay. Okay, now where is it going to be held at and what time?
14: What day? It's the Hilton Easton, August the 22nd, and it's a huge breakfast.
0: What time does it start?
14: 10 a.m. to 1 p.m.
0: Be there
14: and support our children. We're talking about kids, y'all. We're going to give out scholarships, and you're using your dollars at work at Jazz, Eggs, and Friends. Thanks, y'all.
0: All right. Now, Libby, you said something about men not being in the classroom.
2: Expound
0: on that just a little bit.
2: Absolutely, yes. Yeah. So you said the numbers earlier as to how many women.
0: I think, and maybe the caller can correct me, I think 94% of all teachers are white or women or one of the two.
2: Okay.
0: And I'm not sure. I think it's 88% maybe women. Am I correct, caller?
5: I believe it's that high. I don't know exactly, but I think.
0: Well, at least some of the data I've seen. I saw some data about last year, and it was in that range. But anyway, it might have been women versus white, but it's almost, I know it's 80% white at least. I know that.
2: Well, one of the things that I brought out earlier was the fact that we don't have our men standing up in front of our children. It makes a world, I know it was for me, made a world of difference to see, you know, Moses L. Jackson standing up where he had to be, and or Mr.
0: Turner.
2: This representation that's just
14: my son
2: got security people walking around there. Yeah. The schools are looking more like prisons to
14: me. My son said men are not teachers because he didn't see any. He said men are professors. He didn't even want to be a teacher because he didn't even see a black male teacher that he could have.
2: My feeling on this is real simple. I believe that the system is set up. Oh, it's yes. genius if yeah. you take a look at it. Mm-hmm. And, I mean, when we went preparing for going to school, we mm-hmm. had to know how to tie our shoes.
14: Yeah.
2: We were potty trained completely.
14: Yeah.
2: We could speak a full sentence. If not, you know, you had help with that.
14: Yeah.
2: But with these children, you got tennis shoes that are Velcro.
14: Yeah.
2: They don't know how to tie their shoes. You know, they don't know how to count. Mm. All this stuff, I truly believe it is set up for the whole thing. Now our
0: schools...
2: To keep
0: us 700 years back. Yeah,
2: but look at our children sitting in classrooms where cops are walking around everywhere. Mm. And then you may or may not be able to open the windows. I know I'm going really... Mm. But the bottom line is, it wasn't that long ago that our schools didn't even have air conditioning.
14: Yeah.
0: Wow.
14: Okay. Yeah, and we're paying taxes.
2: And we're paying
0: 614.
2: How do we stop this? That's what I want to know.
0: Hold on. 614-291-0955. 614-291-0955. Oh, go ahead, Brother Blondie. You're going to say something.
16: Well, I mean, also, in our day, students was more properly dressed. They dress presentable.
0: You're talking about the teachers or the students?
16: The students.
14: Yeah,
0: teachers.

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1: That it's not systemic.
2: It's nationwide.
1: It's happening all over
2: it
1: the
2: is.
1: World.
2: Yes, it is.
1: So that means that it's systemic and that it's probably intentional.
2: Mm-hmm. Yep.
3: Yeah.
1: And that war has been declared and we've not recognized that, nor have we put forth any kind of formidable response.
2: You know something, brother? I don't think anybody here is upset with what you said.
3: Nobody's
2: because we've been saying that all along.
3: And it's part of our reparations report about the systemic things that are happening with us in education. So, but there are people that are doing something about it. But you know what? We have to look in the mirror. What are you doing? You know, as long as we don't say anything, guess what?
2: Nothing
3: they're
2: going
3: to continue to do it.
2: Yes, go ahead.
1: I think people deal with people and find solutions that way. Systems have to deal with systems to bring about solutions to problems that were caused by systems. Our issue is we haven't organized ourselves in such a way that we can respond in a systematic manner. So reparations by itself is not going to provide the solution. It's going to have to be a multi-level effort on all the different levels where we've been attacked. School is just one of them.
2: That's true.
4: You know,
2: that's a very good point.
4: The other thing is, I dare
2: thank you, Carla, appreciate it.
4: Double
2: very
4: dare
2: good point.
4: You
2: very good
4: to
2: point.
4: Do your research before you go voting for people.
2: Okay.
4: And then you'll see some change.
2: Okay, Carla, you're on the air. New caller, go ahead.
5: Thank you. I've been listening to this for the past couple of weeks, and I would agree with a lot of the comments that have been said today. However, as a teacher in the urban city school district that we're talking about today, you have to realize that things that a teacher does is a multiplicity of everybody else's role within the school district. So it makes it difficult for us to do our job of teaching when we have
2: okay. I tell you what I want you to do. Tell me some of the things. You said multiplicity. Tell me what are some of the things the teacher does other than educate. What else do they do?
5: We have to be the principal with the disciplinarian. One of the callers said we had to be the counselor. We have to be safety and security. We have to make sure kids eat. I mean, just it's all in the 6.5 to 8 hours a day that we teach. We don't just solely teach. We have to make sure the school runs itself, even though we have a principal, a vice principal, a counselor, all of the above.
2: Mm-hmm.
5: So, and then to the other point of teaching, we have to pay for our license. It's not just like we're a dumping ground of all the careers that didn't want to do, other than education. We have to pay to get these jobs that you guys are saying that we're overly paid for. And I agree with the cameras in the classroom. I am one of those teachers. Oh, absolutely. I am one of those teachers who say, catch me doing what I'm not supposed to do.
2: Mm-hmm.
5: That's my theory, because every day I come in with the mindset that my kids are prepared to learn.
2: Mm-hmm.
5: But we have to have the stakeholders as well as the parents, as well as the school itself, to make this thing run.
2: Let me ask you a question from a teacher's perspective.
5: Absolutely.
2: Teacher's perspective. Why are urban school districts, every time you look, every year, and I've looked at this every year, why are they in every state at the bottom? Why is that?
5: Because there's no accountability. We get kids, we're the melting pot, especially if you're an urban school district.
3: Mm-hmm.
5: We're the melting pot of all schools that where the parents sent a kid to a private school, they didn't fare well because they didn't have services, or a charter school where there are no parameters being

0: governed by the state of Ohio. I'm just talking about our state. So we had to deal with kids coming in to our schools in the middle of the school year, towards the end of the school year, and we have to accept them all because we are the city school. So if we had a privilege like some of our suburban schools do, things would look a lot different, but also everybody has to play their role. And that's not happening. I will say that as well as devil advocate, that some of our people who are in charge aren't doing their chargely duties.
1: Ah, okay. Yeah, revolutionary brother, you want to give a thought? I mean, this is a teacher talking about from her perspective. What's your reaction to that?
2: Well, let me just say this one thing to that. There is no one job where you only do just one thing. Even a barber becomes a counselor, a psychologist. He cuts hair. He talks sports. He talks relationships, everything.
1: Yep.
2: So if no one, if you sign on to be a teacher,
1: it comes, with the job.
2: Educate the kids. Yeah. Yes, that's your job. And let me say this, Brother Clark.
1: But wait a minute. Hold on for a minute. That's always been the case, hasn't it not?
3: Yes.
1: Even if you go back to the 30s, 40s, 50s, teachers have always had to do all of that. That's nothing new. But especially when you're dealing with children.
3: Yes. Our old teachers, our old school teachers, they taught, they disciplined, and everything.
1: They did
3: and
1: it all.
4: But I can tell you they're making it more difficult right now to be a teacher because I have family members that are trying to be a teacher. There's so many tests.
1: Well, let me ask the teacher
4: They
1: want
4: to make
1: here.
4: Sure that when you're in that classroom that you do know what you're talking about.
1: Teacher, is it harder to be a teacher now than what it was back in the day?
0: Absolutely, and I've been in the system for 25 years.
1: Mm-hmm.
0: But we're the only profession that's held to the fire of public standard of John Q. Public when other professions aren't.
1: Well, police are held to a standard.
0: Right. Yes.
1: Firefighters are held to a standard. Yes. No, politicians, even though they should be, they generally are held to a standard. So I think all public people kind of are held to a standard in a way. So, but I understand what you're saying.
4: Yeah, it's not like
1: I do.
3: But our teachers, have they lost their standard?
1: Let me ask you this.
0: Oh,
1: should teachers have a dress code? I mean, some of the teachers we're seeing come in there with culottes and a whole lot of, it's ridiculous some of this behavior.
0: Absolutely. You should dress the part because you are the role model in the classroom.
3: That's right.
0: And you set the tone. I absolutely agree with that. And I side-eye my colleagues who come in or look like they just gotten out of bed versus prepared to do their job. So, yeah, I agree with you.
1: I agree with you. I appreciate that.
2: They're on their way to the club.
0: Yes, sir.
1: They're on their way. Hold on for a minute, Carla. Linda,
4: I have a question that has been very troubling to me. Is the curriculum designed to teach our children at the level they are? Maybe they can't learn because everything is directed to the other culture. Are they designed for our children to understand what you're trying to teach them?
1: That's good. That's a very good question.
0: Well, here's the thing. We have a curriculum guide, and it's considered a guide that the district puts together. State approves it. But as a teacher, I do have academic freedom to, like, streamline my classes subject to my students' needs. Now, are teachers doing that? Most teachers doing that? No. I rank in the top 10 in the state of Ohio, and I've held that for many years because I go to the homes. I meet with the parents when they can't. So it's just going above and beyond. Not every teacher is going to do that.
1: Wow.
0: And as you are, some of the people are correct in saying, I'm a black woman, so I meet the children's
1: needs. You understand what's going on, yes.
0: Absolutely.
1: Now, let me ask you something. Are you a teacher in the Columbus or another school district?
0: I am. I teach 8th grade.
1: Okay, wonderful, wonderful. Mm-hmm. I wish we had more like you, good sister. Yeah. I really do.
5: Can I ask
1: my God.
5: A question?
1: Yeah, yeah. Here's another question. Go ahead.
5: To the teacher, what is the attendance in your classroom? Is it high or is it low?
1: You're talking about regular attendance.
0: Regular attendance. It is slow because kids don't come to school and they don't have the truancy officers like they used to have because they say they don't have the money for that. But as far as my classroom is concerned, I call my parents when the kid isn't there to see why they're not there. But they also do have a system that calls the parent also if the child doesn't show up at a certain period of time throughout the day. They'll get a robocall asking for them to verify.
1: Wow.
0: But again, you have to set the standard for what you want to see in your classroom.
1: I agree with that. Thank you so much. I appreciate you.
4: I know when I was in Head Start,
1: appreciate your comments. Go
4: Lolita
1: ahead.
4: Would not allow you to be dressed inappropriate. Well, I think as people thought we were walking around like with granny dresses on, but we had a dress code.
1: Let me ask you something. Would all y'all support a dress code for teachers?
4: Oh, definitely.
1: Would that help?
4: Oh, yes.
1: Barbara, what's your thoughts?
3: Yeah,
1: dress code.
3: I do. I support it all.
1: Do we need a dress code for students?
3: Yes. I support everything. Everything. All the cameras.
4: Yeah,
3: I definitely support that. Yeah. And I support our parents making sure you visit your school, your teacher. Meet the teacher at least once a week.
1: But why is it that parents don't go? It's because they don't care? No. It's because they've been turned off by that school system.
4: And that's true.
1: Those school systems do not welcome those parents. They don't welcome in there.
4: They didn't want me there when my son was gone because I was always asking questions. I had to go all the way to the superintendent to ask when I wanted to see his superintendent and Bill Moss when I wanted to see his test scores.
3: And don't wait till I get to a D to call me.
4: Yeah.
1: Revolutionary brother, go ahead. You were going to say something. Go ahead.
2: Brother Park, let me say this really quick. Don't you know that when it comes to black people, no matter what it is, they never have the money. They don't have the money for reparations. They don't have the money for our children's education.
3: They do.
2: They do. But
1: that's always the excuse they give.
2: Yeah, that's always the excuse that they give. But you know what they don't tell us? That it's designed to destroy our children. J.D. Rockefeller said that he didn't want a public school full of entrepreneurs. He wanted a public school of employees. And that's who our children are. Our children are the employees that's going to work for the white kids in the future.
1: Now, what I'm also saying, I don't know if our people are getting it yet like we should. The money that should be going to us to help build our schools up is not going to us.
3: Right.
1: Schools are largely funded. Not only do they get state aid and some federal, but those are not the primary sources. The primary source is property taxes. If you tell somebody they don't have to pay property taxes for what, Lonnie? 15 to 30 years?
4: Sometimes more than that.
1: That means that money does not go to the school system.
4: Yeah.
1: So then who has to pay that property tax?
3: And who's getting the
1: money? Wait a minute. Hold on. Me and you got to pay. You got to make up for the difference. Well, we don't have enough to make up for the difference. Mm-hmm. So our schools hurt. Now, if you're giving billions of dollars of tax abatements, which means you're telling people they don't have to pay taxes, guess what's going to happen to that black school system? It's going to fail. It's going to woefully be behind. It's not going to have resources to do nothing with. And so when you add it all up, what does it start to look like? It starts to look like that's purposeful.
3: Right.
1: That's what it starts to look like, particularly
4: when the Supreme Court ruled it unconstitutional as in 1997, and it's still business as usual.
3: Let me tell you, hold on, it still exists.
1: So because it still exists, they're still giving tax abatements,
4: and it's unconstitutional.
1: It might be, but it does exist.
3: The mindset of our city council and stuff. They gave $25 million
1: to a soccer team,
3: and they had money to do that, but they didn't have money to fund us out here fighting this opioid crisis. So that's their mindset, is not to help and support us, it's to tear us down.
4: Yeah, well,
3: even when
4: they are in institutions that are making money. When I was at the Extension Center, our budget, I had a $2,000 budget for the whole year, and it had to be, and the only way that we were able to manage this was through the grace of God, the real power. They kept my knees and increased my faith.
1: Caller, you on air. Go ahead.
4: And they got $1 billion.
1: Hold on. Caller, you on air. Go ahead.
6: How you doing, buddy?
1: Hey, my brother. How you doing? Good to hear from you. Go ahead.
6: Okay, Mr. Kari. Yeah, from listening to everybody who called in, it seems like we need work on all three phases. Like the school system needs revamped. The parents need retaught. and the kids just need somebody in front of them. It's two examples that care. Like, the kids see that nobody cares, so you get their effort to zero. So, as far as the helping of these kids, we have to put the pressure on the church. I said it last week. I'm trying to tell you, they can help these kids. They know they got the space and the time. They need to put people like us in charge of them efforts. People like us, Kahari, you know, the ones that was in the studio last week.
1: Right, right.
6: We need to be in charge of that. We really need to go talk to these churches. Like, not in a stance where we're angry at them. We just need to.
1: Well, you know something, Brother Eddie, whatever we need to do it now. Because the school system is starting, so we need to try to put together a group that goes and talks to superintendent, the school board president, and say, it cannot be business as usual this year. We've had enough of this. We've had enough of this failure. This is enough.
6: But Mr. Kahari, if we don't go talk to them and try to get these little things straight, we need to seriously think about breaking away from the whole system and just start teaching our kids ourselves.
1: Start
6: just
1: our own
6: break
1: system.
6: Away.
1: Yeah.
6: We gotta break away in every aspect, I think. Even like we got people that know how to teach people how to farm. We could teach little kids how to be the future farmers of our community. Man,
1: we can do so much more. Yeah.
6: I got a guy who teaches that. He specializes, and everybody laughed at him saying it was corny. But to me, now we see, you grow your own stuff, you might not die.
1: That's right.
6: But these vegetables out here in America, you might die.
1: Yeah. Hold on for a minute. Hold on. I'm up against clock. Revolutionary Brother, any thoughts? Real closing, real quick.
2: Well, all I have to say is this, Brother Carl. Never have money for us, but they always seem to find money for everything and everybody else.
1: Speaking of scholarships, Linda, real quick.
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7: Absolutely. The 31st Annual Women's Day of Prayer. I'll see you there at 9 o'clock.
1: Where?
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1: All right, what time?
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1: All right then. Come on. I like that. Come on and pray with us.

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0: Good morning, good morning, good morning, and welcome to Sunday Morning with Reverend Al Sharpton. I am your host, Reverend Al Sharpton, and we're live this Sunday morning from the studios of WBLS 107.5 FM in New York, and we are broadcasting live on FMs around the country, and we pause for this unique one-hour national conversation that we have every Sunday morning to talk about what are your thoughts, your concerns, what's going on in your part of the country. A national conversation. We want to know where and what you are at this point in history. All you have to do is call us at 1-877-544-6290. 1-877-544-6290, and we will hear what you have to say and invite the nation in on it. Been a busy week for me here, and I went to the National Association of Black Journalists, we held a press conference with the parents and attorney Ben Crump of Nolan Wells, where clearly there's considerable concern about the case, the investigation, the lack of apparent objectivity around the case. The parents have little to no confidence in the local authorities there in Mississippi. And this is the first time that I can remember that we can't even threaten to go to the feds because we don't have a lot of confidence in the Trump administration bringing federal charges or a fair federal investigation. So what I said at NABJ, and I said with the parents, and we met with Congressman Hakeem Jeffries, that one of the important reasons, and that's why this march is important reasons to put pressure on the Congress and to elect a Congress that will be for voting rights. We have an opportunity to change the House. Hakeem Jeffries could be the Speaker. And we have an opportunity then to use the committees in Congress to investigate and litigate. What do I mean by that? If Hakeem Jeffries becomes Speaker and the chair of the Judiciary Committee is a Democrat that he appoints based on seniority, the Judiciary Committee can subpoena the officials in Mississippi and make them testify under oath on what they did and what they didn't do, what they found and what they didn't find. It gives us leverage. That's why all these people talk about voting don't mean nothing. It may be our only way for the next 2 years while Trump is in to address our grievances. So I talked about that at NABJ. We can talk about it this morning, taking your calls at 1-877-544-6290. Don't get me wrong, I don't think that voting solves all our problems. But I think what it does solve, we need to take and do what we can with it, which is why everybody else votes. They don't get everything they want. I said that, and I repeat, it is imperative that though we make that Congress stand up and deal with the whole question of having a majority in order to do what needs to be done. And we need a new voting rights bill that'll pass through the Congress that becomes bulletproof. I went on from Atlanta from the NABJ committee. Let me also say that Nolan Wells is would be 19 years old this coming Wednesday. And at noon, We're having ministers all over the country, as well as you that are lay people that want to join in on a Zoom prayer with his parents on this day that they will be a sad day. His mother broke down and cried at the press conference in Atlanta with us that he will not be there with her for his 19th birthday. They're having events around the country on his birthday, prayer vigils. We're going to do a Zoom prayer. And you can call tomorrow to get the information, the National Action Network, if you want to be part of that Zoom. Call at 1-877-626-4651. 1-877-626-4651. And we open tomorrow at 9 o'clock. Went from there on to Madison, Wisconsin, where I did the eulogy for the funeral services of this young man, Corey Ruiz, who had been shot and killed by police there in Madison. They said he was homeless and he was had multiple problems with the law, and that he had a knife. Four cops around him shooting three times. I've seen police talk people out of buildings that had ammunition galore, shooting at them, had bombs. But why did I go when the parents asked me to come? Because our lives matter. If you can talk to other people, if you can give other people a backup with the squads that do the talking and all, the fact that he was black, Latino, with a mental problem, you just execute him. That's opening the door to happen for any of us. That opens up the door for all of us to be treated differently. So I went and stood, and I'm standing with that family in Madison, Wisconsin, family of Corey Ruiz. Our eyes are looking at the Florida primary that's happening this Tuesday. There were two black congressional seats. With the redistricting that the Republicans did in the state, that has now overlapped with a major white seat, there are four blacks running against a white. It may end up costing us a seat in the black caucus. They're doing this all over the country. That's why the march on August 28th is imperative. And, you know, people say to me, Ramal, starting the airport the other day in Madison, Ramal, I'm tired of marching. I said, okay, when's the last march you've been to? And she looked like a deer in the headlight. And she kind of smiled, you got me, I ain't never been to a march. So then what are you talking about? Many of us complain about marching, never marched. And when we got the bills through or the job openings done, you were the first one to apply for something you never helped do. Quit playing. This is serious. They've taken away voting rights. They've taken away the Affordable Care Act. Gone. And we need to put pressure on Washington that as you get ready for this home stretch with the election, we want you to deal with our issues. We've had any number of marches around the country. No King's March, other marches that I supported, even went to some. But there's never not been a black national march in Washington. Had a great march in Montgomery. They had a good rally in Mississippi. But to bring it to the Capitol, August 28th, which is the 63rd anniversary of the original march on Washington. But we're not going there for a commemoration. We're going to say we want to deal with voting. We want this Congress to be on notice. We want the Supreme Court, which is in Washington. Don't send a message. Bring it. And for all of you that want to go with us, call 1-877-626-4651. 1-877-626-4651. Or you can go online to www.nationalactionnetwork.net. We still have some seats available all over the country. Call or either line in. We're looking at the fact the DNC now has set up the 2028 primary calendar. The first of the primaries will be in South Carolina, which is a majority black Democratic primary, which means, and this we all lobbied for, which means that whoever the Democratic presidential candidates are, they're going to have to first face black voters in South Carolina to prove their mettle, and then Latino majority in Nevada is the second primary. Then they go to New Hampshire and other places. And I'm glad that we've got this set up. No Democratic candidate for president should be able to ignore us. Put us first is important. Why? Because we are the majority voters for them. We always give majority of our votes to Democrats and don't always get anything in return. So a lot to talk about and a lot to do. I'm going to open up the phones, 1-877-544-6290, 1-877-544-6290. Let me say, don't forget, watch Politics Nation with Al Sharpton live at 5 p.m. Eastern Time on MS Now. And we had a good show last night. I'm on every Saturday and Sunday, 5 p.m. And, of course, tonight I'm going to deal with the Florida primary and where that looks, and we'll deal with the relines of the Democratic Party. But I also want to deal with some of the social issues, what's going on with education, what's going on in our community socially. So don't miss the show. And you that are in the New York corridor, Connecticut, New Jersey, meet me at the Saturday Action Rally. We had a real good rally yesterday at the House of Justice in Harlem at 6 Hancock Place, which is really 124th Street and Morningside. It's right there, intersects with Hancock Place and Morningside. Hancock Place is only 3 blocks. Be there with us. You that are not in the New York area, you can watch it live on Impact Television, on NationalActionNetwork.net, or on YouTube/NAN. And a lot of people are watching, thousands. We look at the numbers, watch live every Saturday morning. All right, let's get ready to go to the phones. Let's start in Houston, Texas with Chris, Houston, Texas Magic 102.1. Is Chris there? I don't hear Chris, so let me go to Lester in Houston, Texas. I'll stay in Houston. Magic 102.1, Lester.
1: Oh, yeah, I'm here, Rev, and I'm going to be brief because I want you and Slim Wayne to get it on. Slim Wayne had you on the ropes a couple of weeks ago, Rev, but you came back out swinging. Hey, but check it out, Rev. I'm sure you've seen.
0: You ever heard of rope-a-dope? That's what I was doing. I wasn't really.
1: Yes, sir.
0: But
1: yes,
0: go
1: sir.
0: Ahead. Go
1: yes,
0: ahead.
1: Sir. Rope-a-dope. Hey, but I'm sure you've seen the video of the school teacher that had all the passion about students in the 12th grade, couldn't put sentences together, can't read in the 12th grade. Rev, my 6-year-old grandson, Josiah, he in the first grade. He can already read at a fifth grade level thanks to his school teachers. They do an excellent job, but school teachers can't do it by themselves. Thank God for his mother, Shannon, and his father, John, that work with him after hours. They
0: right.
1: work with him on the weekends and during the summer to teach him how to read. He's not just on video games all day. And I think school teachers are way more important than the Kardashians. I think they worth just as much as these professional athletes, because a lot of times these school teachers have to use their own salary to help their kids with supplies and stuff. Don't you think school teachers deserve more money and parents should be more involved? Thank you, Rev.
0: I thank you for your call. I think you are absolutely right. I think good school teachers are sometimes a lifeline, especially in many of our homes. Like I came out of single parent home. Mother had to work. She did domestic work. It was school teachers that really were not only my teachers, but also my after school babysitters and taught me a lot of things. I started preaching in Church of God in Christ when I was 4 years old before I could read and write. And when I went to elementary school, they enhanced it. Once my teacher found out I was really a boy preacher because she couldn't understand why I would write on the heading from my homework when I learned how to write Minister Al Sharpton, she couldn't understand that. And my mother and bishop came and explained it. She became a helpmate. Yes, they should get more money. Yes, those that are involved. Yeah, they're bad teachers, but they're bad everything. But the ones that are good, absolutely. We need that. And that literacy problem, particularly in underfunded schools, not only do teachers need more money, these school districts need more money. These schools in our areas need more money. But you have an administration in there now that is cutting back on public education. And when you have the woman who was the co-owner of wrestling, that's who's over education now, cutting programs. That's the results that we're getting, and it's disgraceful. Let's go to Raleigh, North Carolina, Foxy 106. 104.3. I can't see the screen well. Let's go to CJ in Raleigh, North Carolina.
2: Hey, how you doing, Reverend Al? Good morning. Thank you for taking my call this morning.
0: I'm good. How are you doing?
2: I'm doing good. You know, I just turned 50 the end of last year. I've been following you for a long while. My stepdad used to watch you with Roy Ennis and all of that. And so I just had a question a little bit, knowing like a little bit about your history and coming up with Jesse Jackson. And even when he was doing things with the Rainbow Coalition, and I think he got like some funds from Donald Trump at one time and stuff like that. What's your opinion as far as like some of the narratives that are created that I think are kind of anti-productive to our community, the minority community, because of the way that they're sold? They keep us from having a general understanding of economics and what's going on in our own communities and how we can forward ourselves through economic knowledge. If we knew a little more about the stock market, data centers, the way things work, we get a lot of bad rap about what's going on, and it's because of that is why, you know, white America or more Caucasians make money off of the stuff that we're uneducated about, if that makes sense.
0: Yeah, it does make sense. And I think that, first of all, I know that Donald Trump came to a couple of events in the 80s, maybe 90s, that Reverend Jackson had, because I was there. He came to the National Action Network event. Never gave a dime that I know of Reverend Jackson. And he'd come because he needed to get some deals through, and David Dinkins, who was with us, was the mayor. It was business, and he never was on our side. I marched on him with Central Park 5 when everybody thought the Central Park 5 was guilty. It took a decade and a half for us to prove they were innocent. So, no, so I don't want to leave just out there that Reverend Jackson got money from Donald Trump. That's not true. Donald Trump tried to get certain things. He donated some office space saying he was going to work with things he never came through on. And I certainly never trusted him. He'd come to our stuff, and I never felt that he was genuine. And he never got over me jumping on him on Central Park. He tweets against me now, which I consider a badge of honor. In terms of the economics, I think that if you study what Operation Breadbasket did, later National Action Network, our thing is that we definitely need to deal with economic education, but at the same time, economic exclusion. Right now, we have some of the most successful black businessmen in the country that work with us. Robert Smith is one of the black billionaires. All of these that work with us, because they get multi-million dollar contracts, bring in blacks to learn things like financial services and how to trade and deal flow that are being cut back now, because when Trump stopped the DEI, the city controllers, state controllers, private sector companies started canceling contracts for blacks, saying, I don't want to look like I'm doing diversity. It's against the law now with Donald Trump. So, yes, we need education, but we also need agitation, because if you don't get DEI back, you will have educated people that can't get in business, because the business schools and the corporations and municipalities they're trying to get into are being told no DEI or we're coming after you. They come after Harvard University. They come after the states that deals with DEI. So, yes, we need to have economic education, business education, but we also got to stand up and do what is needed to make sure that we get equal opportunity. Otherwise, you're going to be educated entrepreneurs with no business or educated unemployed. You need both and, not one or the other. Let's go back to the phones. Let me go to Eric in Rocky Mountain, North Carolina, Foxy 104.3. Is Eric there? I don't hear Eric.
3: Good morning. Good morning.
0: Yes, good morning.
3: Good morning. How you doing, Reverend Sharp? I brought him up here. Thank you for taking my call. I want to ask you a question and your opinion on something. I've been looking at disturbing videos all week from some teachers online about the children can't read. Looks like they're trying to make content. There are educators pushing back. A lot of these, of course, the algorithm is showing the black teachers, Darius Cook's video and things like that. My issue is I've been a mentor and a coach for over 25, almost 30 years. I work with young people of all kinds, autistic, you name it, schizophrenic, you name it. All children just want some love. And I find it's disturbing to hear these teachers, some teachers, let me make it clear to you all, some online disparaging our children. Either you want to be there to help them, you want to help them get over the hump, or go work at Walmart or Meijer or something like that, okay? Because that's the job of a teacher. No young person comes in already knowing what they're supposed to know. And if coaches, the Latin definition of coach is teacher, so I'm looking at the teacher. If you give me a child and I've got them 8 hours a day, for 5 days a week, and they come in not knowing nothing. I was a soccer, basketball coach, mentor, everything else. I can guarantee you in 16 weeks, they're going to be a different child than what you saw when they first came. I'd like to hear your opinions on that. It's very disturbing.
0: Well, thank you for your call. No, I've been a little taken back by some of the viral stuff. I think, first of all, if you're going to be a teacher, or for that matter, anything in public, preacher, but teaching, and deal with the public, you ought to go in to help them, not to beat them down. Many of the students, particularly youngsters, are coming from homes that have been broken up, that there's no infrastructure, no dealing. You cannot.
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0: starting with the man in the mirror, asking him or her to change their ways. That's what we pause for this unique 1 hour conversation every Sunday morning to say on this show, we are committed to speak truth to power. We are obligated to hold those with influence accountable. But the one we know we can do something about, the one we know that we can shape and mold and make better people, is the one we see in the mirror every day. Make that person more accountable. Make that person the best they could be. Sunday morning with Al Sharpton, 1-877-532-5797, 1-877-544-6290, 1-877-544-6290. I was giving my daily radio show number out, 1-877-544-6290. You that want to be a part of the big march in Washington, go to www.nationalactionnetwork.net or call the number of Nash Action Network, 1-877-626-4651. There's not a more important time in your and my life to stand up now. They've stripped everything from us, and we've said nothing back in Washington. And we're going to use that as a jump-off point to go all over the country and we'll announce their voting brigades throughout the South. As I said, I've been through the Midwest this week. We're going to announce, not at the march, a plan for the last countdown to the midterm election. So make sure you're at the march. Also, meet me or beat me to the Saturday Action Rallies if you're in the New York corridor, Connecticut, New Jersey, at the Nash Action Network House of Justice, 124th Street and Morningside, right on the side street, Hancock. We're right there, 9 a.m. to 11 a.m. every Saturday morning. And watch it. If you're not there, watch it on Impact TV or NationalActionNetwork.net or on YouTube/NAN. All right, let's go back to the phones. Let me go to Pam in Indianapolis, Indiana, WTLC 106.7.
1: Hi, good morning, Reverend Al. I just wanted to share a couple of things. As a former educator and a person that grew up in Detroit, I grew up in Detroit public school systems. My parents never sat down with me. Mom and dad in the home worked really, really hard, but it was my older brother who really kind of taught me how to read and made it fun. But then I started having some issues in like the fifth and sixth grade, and I had a teacher that signed me up for remediation. I had one of those mothers that was like, oh, ain't nothing wrong with her, she's just lazy. And the teacher basically didn't pay any attention to what she said, signed me up for remediation, and that's how I got the help. But I taught Job Corps, and I taught on a collegiate level as well in community college. And in Job Corps, you got 16 to 21 or 22-year-olds that are coming in with the third and fourth grade reading level. And it was my job, it was my responsibility to help them get to different levels of reading. So that was my focus, that was my concentration. But the director at the time was like, well, just give them the answers to the test. And I was like, no, I'm not doing that. So I'm going to teach them how to read. They had homework. I sat with them. I praised them, and I pushed them. My only issue with what the teacher said is that how do they get to the 12th grade with all of these standardized tests and all of this alleged passing and not have the standards that they need to function? But I know that it happens because teaching at a community college, I had people, and it wasn't just inner city folk, it was also suburban folks that were coming in to community college till they got ready for their four-year universities, and their reading and their math and everything was low too. So this is a systemic issue that we're having with the education system.
0: No, you're absolutely right. Thank you for your call. You cannot isolate the incidents from the system. Yes, they're great teachers. I had them. I grew up in, as I said, in a single parent home. And if it wasn't for Gertrude Cromwell and other teachers that were in my high school, junior high school, I probably would have turned out much differently. They're great teachers, and they're teachers that just go along to get a paycheck. But all of that is corrected by the system, evaluating teachers, making sure the curriculum is right, making sure you have support services for students that need that kind of support that they don't get otherwise. All of that is a package, but it's controlled by the system. That's one of the reasons that I've been putting a lot of heat on the Trump administration. They put Linda McCann, over the education system that's tearing it down from a federal level, not bringing federal funds into local states, into the local districts. All of that we're going to raise at this march. People don't understand that these kids in school, if I can call them kids, these children in school, are the victims of a situation that we didn't face because they were trying to put programs in the schools when I was coming, and many of you listening. They're all gone. So you ask a child coming out of a dire situation with no assistance, with underpaid teachers, and some teachers not even schooled in how to deal with that, and you ask the kid, the child, why he ain't doing better. He doesn't even know, or she doesn't even know what better is. And we're sitting up here silent about it. I think it's a crime and a shame. Let's go to Tim in Wilson, North Carolina, Foxy 104.3. Tim?
2: Yes, good morning, Reverend. I got a couple of very important points I want to put out to the Democratic Party, if I can, if I have time. Okay, now, the first one, Reverend L, is about nine out of 10 people want big money out of politics. That's on the Republican and Democratic side. Now, the Democrats should tell them, because the Republicans got a big advantage and all these rich people are donating this money and the Democrat Party is broke, you know. So what they should do is tell them that if they get elected, that they will go for government-funded elections, and they will get the money out of politics. And just tell them that the money they're taking now is to combat the Republicans. That's number one. Now, number two, this is a very important point, is that the it was a president, I think it was Roosevelt, he created the Social Security, Medicaid, and all that. And they said that he was a communist and this socialism stuff and all this boogeyman stuff back then. Now, all these people love these social programs now. Now, the Democrats are not coming out telling them what the advantage of socialism is in our society. We're not a complete socialist country. And socialism is part of our government.
0: Yeah,
2: and
0: Tim, first of all, the Democrats need to say that they call everybody communist, socialist, communist, when they call Martin Luther King that. J. Edgar Hoover, the head of the FBI, justified bugging his every move because of that. But the real answer is they're practicing socialism for billionaires. They are partnering. The U.S. government under Trump is saying that the government should own a piece of your business. That's socialism. The last 3 weeks, they've been buying in and forcing companies to go into business with the U.S. government. That's socialism. So, again, the Democrats ought not let them give the talking points out. They ought to do it, and they ought to do it wisely. Let me go to Jay in Houston, Texas, Magic 102.1. Jay?
3: Yes, good morning, Reverend Al.
0: Morning.
3: I'm just calling about the midterm election. Every church, community or organized transportation ministry to take people to vote on that day of the midterm election. And that's what Dr. Martin Luther and them kids did when they stopped getting on the bus. They organized transportation.
0: Right.
3: And so I think we need to do that.
0: Well, that you thank you for your call. You should be at the march. We're going to lay all that out. That's not going to happen by magic. Dr. King and others organized. I was trained and mentored by his staff. I was too young to know Dr. King, knew his wife.

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1: Thing where they either neglect us in schools or they come with these pity parties. Well, you don't expect them to do much. Look at the neighborhood they come from or the home they come from. No, I grew up where teachers and preachers expected us to do something. Don't complain about where you come from. I come from worse, they would say. Life ain't about where you come from. It's about where you're going. If you got teachers with low expectations of their students, they ought not be in the classroom. Anthony in Florida. Anthony, you keep it. You're on Sunday Morning Workshop.
2: Hi, look, I just wanted to say one thing about the Nolan Wells situation. Okay, now, here's my thought on this whole thing. When are blacks going to realize that sometimes living near all whites is not good for you? Okay? Now, if they think they are going to get any justice as far as their son is concerned, in Mississippi, they have another thing coming to them. Now, when I grew up in Philadelphia. My father moved us to a little small town called Williamstown, New Jersey. But it was a very diverse area. I just feel that Nolan Wells' family, sometimes I think families think that if we grow up around all whites, that we are somehow going to be better off. But I don't think that's the case at all. I think that sometimes you should stay where you are. Okay, maybe not definitely where you are, but when you move around and stuff like that, go to a little bit more of a diverse area. And if that happened, maybe their son would still be alive today.
1: Well, let me say this. I think that when you say they will not get any justice in Mississippi, I think that's why they called me and Ben Crump, because they have a feeling they may not get justice. So that's not breaking news, what you're saying. They've already decided that we wouldn't be involved. And we expect that Mississippi's going to do what Mississippi does. That don't justify it. That means we must put the pressure on. Like I said, have a Congress come in. Because if the Congress has changed in 5 months, we vote in November and they are sworn in January, we have that sheriff and everybody else sitting in front of a committee. That is a paramount importance. But secondly, I agree that I tell people that if they have a choice and means, they ought to stay in a diverse community. But be very careful with that. They have the right to go in any community. I may not agree with it. You may not agree with it. But let's not make excuses and say, well, if somebody wants to go in a white community, you know, they get what they deserve. No, they supposed to have the same protection under the law there, even if they make a choice we don't agree with. So I don't want to let these people off the hook because they understand. Let me tell you something. Problem you got in the North and the West is gentrification. They are moving in black neighborhoods and they're not afraid because they understand the system will protect them. But why are they not protecting us? Because we're not forcing it. We're acting like everything is peachy cream till it hits us. And I think that we need to deal with this and deal with it straight up. Let me go to Tommy in Aiden, North Carolina. Foxy 104.3. Tommy.
3: Good morning, Reverend Al. Thanks for taking my call, as always. And I pray that you are doing well today, you and your family.

0: And I'm calling this morning to remind your listeners that's in North Carolina that we are going to have to show a photo ID in order to vote this year. So with these days and months passing so fast, let's don't procrastinate, because it'll be here, voting time be here before we know it. And personally, I keep 3 photos ID in my possession at all times. And the other thing is, I want to give my grandmother, her name is Annie Ruth Woods. She is going to be 104 years old this coming Saturday, August the 22nd. She was born 1922. Yeah, 1922.
1: And what's her name?
0: Annie, A-N-N-I-E, Ruth Woods.
1: Annie Ruth Woods, going to be 104?
0: Yes, sir. She's 103 now.
1: Annie Ruth, happy birthday. Wow, you got a real testimony. We're glad God spared you. Happy birthday.
0: Yes, sir. And she can get in the bed by herself. She can get on. She can use the bathroom by herself. And she serve her own self, her own food.
1: Wow.
0: God is so good for her.
1: And that's a great thing. I love to hear people extol our elders. That shows a lot about you, Tommy. I love that. Thank you for your call. Let me try to get a couple more in. Let me get Merrill in New Jersey, WBLS 107.5. Merrill.
2: Good morning, Reverend Al. How you doing?
1: I'm doing well.
2: I've been listening to your show, especially with the start of school coming up, talking about the educational system. And as an educator myself, this is a subject that's near and dear to me, because I've been in this business of education for 27 years. This is my 27th year, and I've taught in every school system from public to private to charter, from Thomas Jefferson to Prospect Heights. And now I'm in a middle school in East New York, Linden Middle. And I say this, we want to dump on Trump, rightfully so, with how he's gutted the educational system with putting this clown, Linda McMahon, in charge of the Department of Education. However, we can go back as far as George Bush with his policies of the No Child Left Behind.
1: That's right.
2: Now, that sounds good in theory. However, we all know, well, most of us that's in the system knows that No Child Left Behind was basically a manner in which we can just pass these kids along, because we don't want to leave them behind when they are deficient academically. Now, I want to take us back. I'm going to age myself. I'm a fairly young man. However, I used to watch Good Times. And on the show, JJ, he had his academic issues. But there was one episode where they sat down with the principal and they gave JJ a choice. They gave him a choice at 17 years old to either stay back or graduate with his peers, knowing good and well that he was not ready for it. And James, the father, was totally against it.
1: Yeah.
2: Totally against it. However, they allowed JJ to make the decision. And he made a decision, I guess, which was best for him, but that was the very much wrong decision. And I think that was the precipice of where we were.
1: No Child Left Behind was the impetus for all of it. You're correct. But it's now caustic, raw, and in our face under Donald Trump. And we need to fight for our children. You're absolutely right. Thank you for your call. I hear the music. I'm going to have to go out. I have a whole board of people that is on the phone lines, but I can't get to everybody today. I will definitely be looking for you to call Nash Action Network to get on a bus. We are open tomorrow all week long, starting 9 in the morning, all week long. Call 1-877-626-4651 or go to NashActionNetwork.net. And you that want to join us in the birthday prayer with the family on the Zoom call we're doing can call that number. And remember, whatever you do, wherever you go, however you feel, tell somebody. Tell anybody, tell everybody that Reverend Al told you personally to keep it real. And remember that the well-informed, conscientious, proactive person that you're looking for. 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Make that person more proactive. You make that person a better person. Better people lead to better families. 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

0: Hey, good morning, good people. I'm Erica Campbell. Welcome to Get Up Weekends. It's going to be a great day. I sure hope you're ready for all this goodness and godness this morning. Hey, Griff.
1: Man, I'm here for it. Let me tell y'all what's happening this hour. Erica's going to be sharing her faith walk. And today we're talking with Keisha Grandy of the Legendary Family. She's sharing her new single, I Believe God.
0: Cannot wait to hear it. Plus the ENG True Hollywood Bible Story. This week, it's the story of David and Goliath. Plus, Griff has his joys and concerns. Griff, how you feeling today?
1: Man, I'm concerned today. Following TikTok trends, I done found a new way to be romantical, and it was an epic fail.
0: Oh no. As you can see, we have a full hour just for you, so don't miss it. It's Get Up Weekends. I'm Erica Campbell. Let's go.
2: 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So therefore, we come right now to Shabbat the Lord, our God. Train up a child in the way that he should go, so that when he's old, he won't depart from it. For out of the mouths of babes come perfected praise.

0: He's a great, awesome God. He's a mighty God. 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Clap your hands. We've got the victory.
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4: Yes, it is time for the Faith Walk of the day. And listen, here's what I know for sure. Listen, people love watching others winning. Don't believe me? Look at somebody online talking about they graduated. Everybody in the comments congratulating them, right? Or if you go to your favorite game, your favorite team wins, you are on 1,000 for a whole week. Griff gonna lose his voice because he loved when his team wins.
5: Boy.
4: Well, then why can't we celebrate our own wins? Why do we minimize our wins? Not everybody, but there are a lot of people. When they do great things, they it's just this. I do that all the time. If you don't allow yourself to be celebrated when you win, let me tell you why this is important to me. Because I was one who would minimize my wins or ignore my wins or just worry about what the next one's going to be. Instead of saying thank you today, saying God, I appreciate you today, receiving the love today, it is okay. Listen, to remind yourself that God has brought you through test and trial and you won. You started a new thing and you won. You moved to a new city and it worked. You got to the new job and the new boss is better than the old boss. Listen, learn to celebrate the wins in your life because the enemy, the liar, the accuser of the brethren is always trying to make you think that your win ain't nothing. Oh, you bought a house. Wait till you buy two. No, I'm happy about the one that I bought and I can actually pay my mortgage. Let me celebrate that win. Don't be so worried about will I ever get another one and appreciate the one that you have right now. Celebrate your wins. Applaud. Give an applause to the people in your life that you know are doing great. And whatever it is, right? It doesn't have to be a whole lot of money. Sometimes you just made good choices today. You got up and you decided to work out and you actually did it. That's a win. You wanted to lose 20 pounds, you did 5. Celebrate the 5. All right? Learn to celebrate your wins. Right? Learn to have gratitude for the things that you actually accomplished in life. The victories that you experienced, I celebrate you today. Girl, you did that. Brother, you did that. Now go ahead and be great and celebrate what you did. All right?
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3: Hallelujah. Come on, just put some sweet words of worship in the atmosphere with me. Come on, let's pull on heaven and get what we need from him tonight. Come on, pull on heaven with me. Come on, let your worship rise in this atmosphere. Come on, right there. Come on. Come on, let it rise. There's no place

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5: Joining us today is gospel artist, legendary voice that we all recognize. She's an actress and a worship leader. Keisha Grandy is in the Get Up Church. Y'all know Silver and Gold? Yes, that voice. Welcome to Get Up Mornings.
6: Good morning. How's everybody doing this morning?
5: Good and glad to have you. So you've got this new song called I Believe God. Why don't you introduce the song so we can play it and we'll come back and talk more.
6: Okay, so I Believe God is a song that's actually my testimony. You know, when you've gone through so much, you know, I started in this industry at the age of 18 and have witnessed and have gone through so much. And God has allowed me to come back after 30 years of being in ministry on my own platform. And I'm so thankful to God because there were times that I did not know if I was going to make it. Attempted suicide, almost died from COVID. So right now is the time. And I thank God for every moment, every movement that he's given me. And he's given me this time right now to be able to sing and witness and worship and sing I Believe God. Yes.

0: That's Keisha Grandy with her new single, I Believe God, y'all. This is so powerful. And you literally, like you said earlier, have been part of the music industry for quite some time. Some people get tired and burnt out. What pushed you to write and release this new song, this project?
1: So it was just my faith in God. You know, again, after you've gone through so much, you know, you just have to have that mindset of I can't give up. And that's where I am right now. I could not give up on my gift, my ministry, because there are times where you feel like that you want to give up. But I'm at the point to where now I know it's my time. God had allowed me to have this time, and I do know that this is my appointed time.
0: Come on. That's such a powerful statement and declaration. And listen, you talked earlier about trying to commit suicide or even almost losing your life to COVID. How did you stay strong going through all of that?
1: My faith in God taught me that, you know, no matter what, like my song says, no matter what may come my way, I always had a trust and a belief in God that He was going to see me through. There were times where I didn't feel like I was going to be able to do that, but it was my faith and my steadfast belief in God that He was going to make a way out of no way for me, no matter what it was.
0: Wow. Go ahead, Griff.
2: I just want to say, being in the game since you were 18 and watching it evolve, I mean, are you still, number one, are you still having fun? And who do you like right now?
1: You know what? At this age of my life, I am just having so much fun with it. You know, I don't do it for the financial part of it. I do it because I enjoy doing it. You know, I love it. And who I look up to right now, my sister that's on this phone right now, you know, is one of my faves. Tina, the newcomers, Leandria, Lord, that woman
0: right.
1: is anointed.
0: Lord Jesus.
1: There's so many that I listen to, the Clark sisters. So, yeah, all of those people. But, yeah, definitely those are the ones that I'm listening to in my radio right now.
0: I love it. I love it.
2: Love that.
0: Thank you so much for being with us today. We absolutely appreciate you. Okay, tell us how we can follow you. What's coming up next for you? We want to know.
1: Okay, so all of my social media is Keisha Grandy, and I don't have an E in my name, K-I-S-H-A Grandy. And what's coming up for me, I am working on a full project. I want to have Erica as a feature, but you know that's reaching. But I'm putting it in the atmosphere.
0: You never know, sis. You never know.
1: You never know. I am on Black Smoke Music Worldwide, where the awesome Kerry Douglas has given me a platform to do this. I thank God for Kerry Douglas and Black Smoke Music for giving me this platform. I am also I did a project with the family. The family is back out, so I'm excited about that. The family has a project out. We have a new project that's coming out next year.
0: I mean
1: all of that, yes, touring, all of that stuff is coming up, so just look out and we will be on in your city probably.
0: I love it y'all. Keisha Grandy, her latest single is called I Believe God. Make sure you download it, stream it, and then when you do that, tell a friend. Keisha, thank you so much for stopping by.
1: Thank you for having me.
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6: In 1 Samuel 17, Goliath of Gath was a giant, and he taunted the children of Israel. His coat alone weighed 120 pounds, but David, little David, took him down.
7: Oh, Israelites! Oh, Israelites! Come out to play! Want to talk to y'all.
8: Excuse me. Who is that? What's going on?
9: Biggest guy ever. You don't see him.
8: Man, I just hear him. Excuse me, sir.
9: Stand back, sir.
8: Okay, excuse me. I'm just trying to get the sauce. Excuse me. Sir, what is...
7: Ready to fight?
8: Why won't we just... What's going on, sir?
7: Send your guy. Who you gonna send over?
9: Little boy, if you don't back up
8: I'm trying to get the saw. Oh, Digga. Excuse me, y'all. Saw.
10: Yo, what up, man?
8: What's up? What's happening?
10: Look, this guy is huge. He's about 8 feet tall.
8: Let me fight him.
10: Mm-mm.
8: Saul, listen, when your servant was out watching the sheep and the bear came, did not fight the bear and get the sheep out of his mouth.
10: Yeah, he did a good
8: job. Not, when the lion came, did not get the sheep out the lion mouth too.
10: Remember that.
8: So let me fight him. It's just, who is this uncircumcised Philistine? Listen to him.
7: I'm gonna eat your kids. I'll bite your ear off, you Israelites, Smidralites. Ha ha, I'm Goliath. Who can stand against me? I'm from Gath and I'm huge. And I'm gonna kill all of you.
8: So, come on, let me go.
10: You know what? Do you. But before you go, wear this.
8: Wait a minute, let me see.
10: Yeah.
8: Oh, no.
10: You got more flexibility if you do it.
8: No, put it on. I can't hear. So, I can't. It's too much. I'm better by myself.
10: All right, man.
8: I'm gonna go down there. Y'all back up. Everybody back up.
7: Are you sending a kid over here? I'm gonna eat your kids, you little kid. You got a rock? Look at my sword. You see my sword? Look at my sword. Gonna bite your ear off, crazy kid.
10: Swing this around.
7: Isn't this funny? Look at this kid.
8: Got him!
10: Yeah! You did it!
8: All right. If I can just get a knife to cut his head off real quick.
6: Man, we love the
11: E&G's. Let me tell you something. I just remember what we said. I said, hey, Erica, I got an idea to make. You're
6: right.
11: Like, let's do it.
6: Absolutely.
11: Like, no hesitation. Done.
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0: God is good.
1: Yes, yes, yes. I told you guys, me and Lanika went viral the other day, and I said, okay, I got to keep this momentum up, and I said, I need to do one of these trends. Now, Eric, I just sent that to you on your phone. I want you to look. I said, I need to do one of these trends. So the trend I wanted to do, it's a older dude, little silver fox dude, who be jamming the music, and he spray cologne, then he catch it and throw it on him. And then he sprays some more, then he catch it and throw it on him. So I was like, okay, I'm gonna set this up. I didn't tell Lanika what I was gonna do. I said, just sit in the living room, I'm gonna do something. So I come out, and Erica told me, and it's only because Erica and Kelly Kev's dare me. Erica said, you better have your shirt down too. And I had my shirt down and everything. Look at the video.
0: Crap. Why was you throwing the cologne away? You supposed to put it on you, fool.
1: No, but when I threw it on, okay, so here, she's looking at it now. So my last little grab, I said, I am supposed to put it on me, and then I threw it on my face, and it went all in my mouth. It's still in my mouth. I got cologne taste that I can't get. Lanika laughed, and then Lanika started coughing at the end. Yeah, it was a complete fail. So if you want to laugh, go to @2Trillion or @GetUp. Erica's looking at it right now. Somebody in their car right now say, wait a minute, Griff, you sprayed the spray, and I thought you grab it and throw it towards you, and then I remember that. Anyway, you get to say, ain't y'all right? Somebody else saying, Lanika just be is married God to a Lanika. Fool, a whole one. But if God you bless. Like me and you know, stay in your lane. Ain't y'all right?
2: Lord
1: Erica.
2: Jesus.
1: You see the look in the camera? Erica. That was for you and Kelly.
0: Oh, God. But then you had the caption over your head, so we couldn't see whatever it is you wanted to see. But you tried to be romantical.
1: I was trying to be romantical. That cologne, man, yeah. it looked bad. Some things is left for other people.
0: Greg,
1: that's all I'm going to say.
0: Don't go chasing waterfalls. Please stick to the rivers and the lakes that you're used to.
1: Yes, that's what I need to.
0: Oh, get up on this, y'all.
1: Jeez, that's what I need to.
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0: What up, good people? It's Get Up Weekends. I'm Erica Campbell, and my Ericaism is coming up this hour, and I'll share my honeymoon experience with Warren at Martha's Vineyard last week. Oh, it was so cool.
1: Now, that's romantical. And speaking about marriage, for this week's Get Up poll, we asked Get Up Nation how they managed to stay married. Love is in the air. Don't miss it. It's the second hour of Get Up Weekends with Erica Campbell.
2: God, with the voice of triumph in here. Come on, can we get somebody to shout out loud up in here this morning? Straight Gate Man, somebody. Let's get this thing started off right. Let's get this thing started off with some high praise. Big time, hit it.

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2: Yes, it is time for the Erica-ism of the day. And I had a great week last week hanging out with my husband, just, you know, relaxing and hanging with other couples that we love. And that was not a part of the intentional plan. We thought it would just be us, right, in a place that we had never been before. That's what we try to do as much as we can because, I mean, this is a big, beautiful world God created. So why not visit as much of it as you can? So where we went was Martha's Vineyard because we'd never been there before. I told you a little bit early in our weekend review and just encountered so many beautiful people, friends of ours. So many friends of ours have homes there that I did not know. And it's just a regular place of community and family and also feels very, very safe, especially when you have there's something about family and legacy. You got grandmas and granddads and aunts and uncles and nieces and nephews that literally have been coming there sometimes over 50 years because of the history of their family. Of course, if you watch the movie The Inkwell, you know it was called The Inkwell as a disparaging comment towards black people, you know, ink, skin, blah, blah, blah. But Griff, here's what's super dope. They changed it to reference the writing that happened by so many beautiful black people in our culture. So a lot of historic writings and conversations happened there because it was where they felt safe. Racism was still there, but it was they were in their side of town and we were in Oak Bluffs in this beautiful place. And so we drove through Oak Bluffs and Egerton and all these other amazing places. I got to see a lighthouse, which I had never really seen before, like literally went up in it. And it was just a beautiful experience. And I think what made it even more is because we encountered other couples with the same heart. They love their spouse. They love their kids. We love our work. A lot of people, a lot of creative people, a lot of administrators, just people that do literally everything. We're walking down the street and there's this restaurant called The Inkwell, and it's literally owned by A.J. Johnson.
3: Wow.
2: Remember him from 106 and Park. Yeah, so we wanted to talk to him. Jojo Pata, who was my publicist for many years, she was like, where y'all at? I was like, in Martha's Vineyard. She was like, oh, my God, I live here now.
3: Jojo!
2: When in the world did you move here? So we had lunch with her. We hung out with one of your comedian friends, Chris Spencer, and his wife.
3: That dude.
2: Then members of our church, Ron and Shelly, just and then their circle of friends. Griffin, here's what lets you know it's a cool place. The teenagers and the 20-year-olds were sitting right there with the adults, and we were having this great conversation. Now, we were laughing because we didn't get all their references, and, you know, they're talking how they talk because they're young people. But nobody was like, oh, my God, let me get out of here. Y'all not going to understand. And nobody was saying, y'all, you don't know this and you don't know that because you're only 20. It was all love, y'all. It was literally a weekend filled with love. So needless to say, I'm definitely going back, definitely taking my kids. The restaurants, the people, the love. Man, such a great experience. Y'all, and there's more places like that. There's more people, more places where we're doing good. Our families are doing good. Our kids are doing good. People are happy to take care of their aging parents. I'm telling you, it was just beautiful. It was a beautiful place, and I will absolutely go back. Here's the faith part. God is faithful to allow me to see it, to strengthen what I already feel about us, our black community, our black families, our churches, our accomplishments. It just made me feel better. There was this place that was way more crowded. I probably wouldn't have gone there on a regular occasion, but it was just filled with beautiful people. And when they turned the music on, everybody just dancing and singing and enjoying themselves. It was just a great time. Such a reminder that we have safe spaces, y'all. We do. We have safe places where we can go and be seen in the completeness of who we are. And it's blessed and it's covered, filled with prayer. And just us being us. Good food, good music, laughing and loving on one another. I pray you have experiences like that this week. It's Get Up Mornings, y'all.
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4: It's Get Up Mornings, y'all. I'm Erica Campbell, and joining us today, I'm so excited. We have Daylan Collins, Kerry Collins, and Daryl Blair. Y'all from the legendary The Family. Welcome to Get Up Mornings.
5: Good morning.
6: Good morning. Good morning, everyone.
4: Oh, my God, y'all. Lady I'm
6: Erica,
4: so excited to have you. God bless you. But Daryl, Pastor Daryl, you have a new single. Briefly introduce it. We'll play it, and then we'll come and talk more about it.
5: The Jesus, I Love You, Lord, today, it kind of represents what we did in the beginning, just kind of the worship of who Jesus is, and just talks about the power of Jesus and how important his name is to us. So it's called Jesus, We Love You, Lord, today by The Family.
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7: That's comfort, empowerment in his name. Daylan, let's call his name.
8: Jesus.

0: What's in a name? Purpose. Your power. Your identity. What's in a name? Joy. Peace is in that name.
1: That's the family with their latest single, Jesus, Man. We Love You, Lord, today. Oh, my God, y'all. These voices, we have loved them forever. And y'all have not missed a beat. So, Daylen, why was this the right message for the family to bring back?
2: You know, in today's spectrum, what we're looking at is people calling wrong right and right wrong. And, you know, what we know for sure is Jesus, he never changes. He's the same yesterday, today, and forevermore. And so, you know, we wanted to make sure that we make that our staple, to let everybody know that he's still on the throne and he still reigns.
3: Carrie, how are you? This is Griff. 30 years is a long time between projects. When y'all walked into the studio together, like that first time, what was that like? Like, was y'all like, oh my God, or is y'all in a family chat, like all my family?
4: Well, you know what? We were in a family chat, and you can call me Mousy. That's what everybody calls me.
1: Mousy.
4: Yes. But we were in a family chat. We cried. It just felt like home again.
1: Mm, wow.
4: It was just like a family reunion.
1: I love that. I had the pleasure of seeing you guys one of the tours. I can't remember which one, but when y'all popped up on the screen, you should have heard the people screaming in that building. So we are ready for this, because you guys literally, Daryl, y'all redefined contemporary gospel music with, you know, so many songs, Silver and Gold, Melodies from Heaven, Now Behold the Land, you know, all those things. As you look at today's artists, what do you hope this reunion album inspires in our music industry? And not just gospel, just period, because y'all music crossed so many boundaries.
5: You know, for me this morning in prayer, the Lord said, you're not here to replace, you're here to enhance.
1: Yes.
5: So we're joining in with the message that's already out there to enhance the message even more, to reach the audience that God has given us to reach, and just do our part in ministry.
1: I love it. I love it. Y'all, we are talking to members of the family who are coming back together and doing music again. Okay, so you know the big question. Is there a big album coming back? Is this the first single? What can we expect?
2: Man, we're getting ready. We're getting ready to drop another single soon called Believe.
1: Nice.
2: And then 2027, we got a new project coming out. So we're excited, man. We got, there's so much stuff that's going on, man. And we just came back from Houston. We did a live performance there, recording.
1: Nice.
2: So we got several things that are getting ready to drop within these next months and year.
1: Keep us posted. We want to be able to tell our audience. So tell us how we can stay connected to you guys.
2: Man, you can go to the official family page on Instagram, Facebook. You can just reach us via Neely Dickerson. She's our manager. So. Man, so yeah, we're out there. We're starting back, are doing something new, but it's something that we're very excited about, man. So just be looking out for us, because we got some stuff coming to you guys.
1: Listen, we will be looking out, y'all. The family, their latest single is called Jesus, We Love You, Lord, today. Be sure to download and stream it. Thank y'all so much for stopping by. We appreciate y'all this morning. Is there anything else you want to leave with us? Anything else y'all want to share before you go?
5: Well, you know, we just want to say thank you for everybody who is supporting. Definitely want to kick Kirk Franklin a shout out for even the beginning and the birthing of the family, and that we will continue the legacy that he has started for us as we go forward. And to Tam and Dave and them, all those, we're standing on shoulders now. So
1: we're
5: just trying to do what God has called us to do. But we do want to say thank you to them for help paving some of this way for us.
1: Hey, man. Yeah. Thank you for that. That's so good. I love it, y'all. Make sure you get the music and let it bless and change your life. God bless y'all.
2: Bless you.
5: God bless you.
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1: 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All right, guys, we got more on the way. 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
3: Listen, y'all, so I saw this post on Instagram. It's a Black Millionaires page, but it says, my grandparents were married for over 60 years, and one day I asked my grandfather, what's the secret to loving the same woman for a lifetime? And she said, I expected him to say communication, trust, and dates. Instead, he looked at his granddaughter and said, you don't just love the same woman. The answer stopped her in her tracks, and she said, every few years, she will change. And if you don't update the way you love her, you will lose her. That was so powerful. He said, I married a 22-year-old, and she wasn't the same woman at 30. Motherhood changed her, hardships changed her, time changed her. At 40, she needed respect more than romance. At 50, she needed partnership more than passion. At 60, she needed presence more than promises. It's really a great post. I'm not going to read the whole thing, but I immediately sent it to Griff, and we started talking because it's true. You know what I mean? Like, when I met Warren, he was 20 years old. I was 23. There's no way we're the same people. Right. You know what I mean? Not in the same tax bracket, not in the same phase in our career. We got kids. We got aging parents. So you change and you shift your confidence, change what you like. Even what you laugh at changes. And so if you don't learn how to grow, you know what I mean? Then what happens to the relationship? That's why people think, you know, we grew apart. You didn't have to. They grow up, grow with them. So I wonder, you know, Griff, what did you think? How did this hit your heart when I sent it to you?
4: As soon as I read it, I expected the next, and I'll put it on Get Up Erica shortly, but as soon as I read it, I was thinking the same thing. You know, how do you guys been together 50, 60 years? What happened? Just communication. And when he said they change often, not just one change, like, you know, every several years, and I was like, yeah, I wasn't with Lanika since we was 20. We met almost when we was 50, 48, 49, you know what I'm saying? But we still changing. Like, still
3: becoming.
4: She's a whole different person than she was when I first met her, and I am too. Although we have the same similarities.
3: Yes.
4: But as a couple, we're changing, and I just loved it. You know, I listen to the OGs. When you send me something, go right into it. Send it right to my wife.
3: I love it. And I can't imagine how people didn't realize, let's grow and evolve and become who we really are together. Doesn't mean that you have to walk away. So, you know, we just wanted to have this conversation with the Get Up Church today. I'm sure there's a lot of married folks. And how have you continued to grow as a couple? What have you realized in your marriage in recent years? Or, you know, how have you figured that thing out? There's a lot of people struggling. A lot of people, you know, just trying to prevent the dissolvation. Is that a word? I just made it up.
4: I don't know, but I like it.
3: I like it. Dissolvation of, you know, the marriage, you know, because they need a new perspective. So share your healthy perspective on how you stay married. What have you overcome? What have you realized? Now, keep it short and brief. We can't have long answers.
4: Yeah, your brief, short.
3: Right. Absolutely. Give us a call. 877-242-2426. 877-242-2426. You change, but your person that you love should be changing with you, growing together. Let's talk about it. 877-242-2426. 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
1: 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We are celebrating it. 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
4: I love this conversation today, y'all, that we're having about how people stay married, how you make it through the seasons and the years and the time. So we wanted to get some expert advice from the Get Up Church. So let's talk to Robert in Houston. Hey, Robert, how have you managed to stay married and how long y'all been married?
5: So we've been married now 24 years. We were 17 and 19 when we got married. So we I was in the military, but one of the things that we continue to do is to date. We flirt and date. And actually, congratulations, Miss Erica, on your vow renewal. We did a vow renewal in 2017 and got rebaptized together. So
4: I love that.
5: We work ministry and grandkids.
4: Nice. Well, thank you so much for sharing that with us today. We appreciate you. God bless you.
5: Thank you. Bless you. Y'all have a great day. Bye-bye.
4: You too. Bye-bye.
6: 877-242-2426. It's time for the Get Up Poll. Let's go to Ohio and talk to Wanda. Wanda, how long have you been married and how have you stayed married for so long?
7: Good morning, Griffin. God bless America. My husband and I, Jeffrey, have been married for 44 years. Wow. And what has helped us is, first of all, keeping God at the helm. That's number one. But also, we keep laughter in our marriage. And someone once told me, one of the mothers of our church told me, because I would consistently pray for my husband when things were kind of rocky those first 2 years. And I was always praying, Lord, fix him. Lord, do this. Lord, turn this around. Lord, do this, do this, do this for him. But the mother told me, she said, stop praying that prayer. You pray that God will fix your heart and teach you and show you how to respond. And the moment I was doing that and start praying for myself, Lord, teach me how to love him through this. Teach me how to serve you by serving him. Yes. Once I started doing that, I saw God transform his heart, transform his mind. And I have to tell you, Griff, I have to tell you, Erica, my husband loves the Lord with all his heart, his mind, and his soul, even in spite of two strokes. He loves the Lord, and I thank God for transformation. Aww. God loves you. God loves you guys. Thank you for what you do for our community. Aww. God pour back into you both. In Jesus' name, amen and amen. Amen.
4: Thank you so much for calling. Oh, wow, that was amazing. Thank you for calling today. Have a good one.
7: You too. Thank you.
4: Okay, bye-bye. Tayshia from Virginia's on the line. Hey, Tayshia, how long you been married and how have you managed to stay married?
8: I've been married for 24 years now. We've been together for 40 years.
4: Wow. So what's
8: and
4: the secret?
8: I don't have a secret. The first thing is to put God first. That's number one. And I prayed for him. I prayed for someone to love me for me and to accept me for me. And he sent me my husband. And the secret is to take one day at a time. Each day that he gives you, get down and pray, thank him, and take that love that you have for each other and grow. Don't try to change him. Give him to the Lord. Don't try to change him. Try to change yourself.
4: Absolutely.
8: And when you change yourself, everything else will change.
4: Thank you
8: put
4: so
8: him,
4: much.
8: Put God first.
4: Yes.
8: And then put your husband in yourself and everything else will flow into place.
4: Thank you so much for sharing that
8: guys.
4: With us. We
8: I
4: love you too.
8: To you every
4: okay.
8: Day. I
4: thank
8: love you.
4: You. God bless. Bye-bye.
8: God bless.
4: See, listen, we know when we certain phone calls we make, we know y'all gonna go long. We only want y'all to go long so we can talk to more people.
6: But they so good, though.
4: They so good sharing their testimonies,
6: man.
4: Huh?
6: That lady said they was married 24 years but was together for 40.
4: Right.
6: I'm a fan.
4: Man. Some people do make it, y'all. Everybody don't break up. Don't you fall for what the media is trying to tell you. Some people stay together and stay happy and God continues to bless them. It could be you too. Y'all stick around. It's more on the way. It's Get Up Morning.
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1: It's been a wonderful day. Thank y'all for rocking with us. I hope you heard something that encouraged you or just made you smile or just feel better. Matter of fact, before we go, let us pray. Lord, I thank you and I praise you for this day, for this time, for everybody under the sound of my voice. I thank you for protection. I thank you for love. I thank you for peace. I thank you for strength. I thank you for healing. Lord, I thank you for touching their mind, heart, body, and soul, letting them realize just how much you love them. In Jesus' mighty name, cover them and keep them safe from all hurt, harm, and danger, from all incidents and accidents. In your mighty name, I pray. Thank God. Amen.
0: Amen.
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11: 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We are celebrating it. 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

0: Waking up in my room on Magic 95.5, the station that is unlocking your summer. Thanks to Soul2Go for helping us do that with all of your favorite songs and prizes. I'm Nia Noel from My Stiletto in the Door. Hopefully you're having an amazing Sunday. If not, let me hook you up with some of your favorite songs. Check in and let me know what you want me to play after this one right here. You probably heard this in a minute, but it's still a banger. Jamie Foxx and Unpredictable.
1: 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Things have become so mundane. I mean, your bedroom is just so cold. It's so cold, but I'm here to tell you, I got a strategy. We about to heat it up. Come on.

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0: 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Just in case you didn't know, my name is Nia Noel. I've got my stiletto in the door until 2 o'clock. I am a beehiver. So thank you to the young lady that asked me to throw it back with that, Beyonce. But here's the thing that's going to make you feel really old, okay? That song came out in 2003. It's 2026, in case you didn't realize it. That is crazy to think about that. It's off her self-titled album. All right, let me tell you, I'm going to quit making you feel old, but we're going to still keep playing all of your favorites, throwbacks, and new songs. Like, I got a new one from Tone Stith on the way. He's a new artist that I think you're definitely going to love. Throwback from Ginuwine, throwback from LL Cool J, and we're going to creep with TLC next.
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2: 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We're not just witnessing love. We are celebrating it. There's going to be a beautiful vow renewal ceremony at sea hosted by Erica Campbell and her husband, Warren Campbell, all while being serenaded by Tony Terry. Plus, of course, we're going to laugh with our very own Ricky Smiley and D.L. Hughley. 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

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It's Nia Noel. 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

0: Jones, Dith, and Fly on Magic 95.5. I'm Nia Noel with my stiletto in the door. 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Listen, Tones Dith, he is going to be on the One Voyage cruise. Rick Ross, T.I., Eric Benet, Key Sweat, Ricky Smiley, D.L. Hughley. I'm going to be there. The One Voyage 2026 has something for everyone. Six nights, endless memories. I'm just telling you, the biggest family reunion you will ever be on. 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All right, listen, 1 o'clock hour just around the corner. It will be my final hour with you, but we're going to go out with the bang with some of your favorites. Christopher Williams, Tim's, Sade, DeBarge, Lisa Stansfield kicks it all off next.
1: 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This your boy, Ricky Smiley. I bring the laugh and all the stuff your mama warns you about, but funnier.
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2: 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We're not just witnessing love. We are celebrating it. 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
3: 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And listen, this is the part I love. We're not just witnessing love. We are celebrating it. There's going to be a beautiful vow renewal ceremony at sea hosted by Erica Campbell and her husband, Warren Campbell, all while being serenaded by Tony Terry. Plus, of course, we're going to laugh with our very own Ricky Smiley and D.L. Hughley. 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

0: 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All right, you know the drill. My foot. My stiletto is in the door until the top of the hour. Don't drag me for saying that. I don't know what in the world that came from. Let me know what you want to hear. Let me just tell you. Bell Biv DeVoe, Anita Baker, Ashanti, Eric Benet, and I guess my foot will be next.
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2: 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Rickets.
3: 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Diphtheria. Yeah. Everything.
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6: 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We're not just witnessing love. We are celebrating it. There's going to be a beautiful vow renewal ceremony at sea hosted by Erica Campbell and her husband, Warren Campbell, all while being serenaded by Tony Terry. 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

0: 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Nia Noel, and that's it. That's my time. I got my stiletto out the door. I hope you have a great rest of your weekend. Rest up, because tomorrow we got to clock back in for the man. The homie DJ Baby J is coming in at the top of the hour to carry the rest of your Sunday afternoon. If I didn't get your request in, he definitely will, and make sure to keep you company. All right. You know the drill, Columbus. If you see me out and about, you better stop me. Even when I'm on vacation, because that didn't happen last week, stop me and let me know your magic family. Just say, what's up, Cousin Nia? And I know that you my family. I hope you have a great rest of your blessed Sunday, Columbus. See you later. Peace.
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9: 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Hughley, and

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Robin Thicke admitted, boy, he's been going through a lot. That's why you haven't really heard any new music from him. But he's back on stage doing his thing. That's Lost Without You. 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What's happening over at Soul2Go this Sunday? I'll tell you about it. It's the Sunday soundtrack.

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0: the lovely and talented Her with Damage is Magic 95.5, unlocking your summer with the hottest music and prizes. Ooh, we got some news for y'all. Listen, I'll put it to you like this. We are going to close out your summer with some stuff that you just will not believe. Wait till the announcements come this week. You know what I'm saying? What's up, y'all? I'm Baby J. Sunday soundtrack in full effect. And, you know, got to give a big shout out to my folks over at Soul To Go. It's a Sunday. Why not get some good soul food in your system? You know what I mean? Stop by Soul To Go. Their downtown location is over on Essex Avenue. They have a new location over in Gahanna. And since it's Sunday, you know, this afternoon, they do live music. Also, they're going to then take a break, and then they're going to have live music this evening as well. So stop by, grab your folks up, and have a good time, and, you know, get an order of them catfish nuggets, because, ooh-wee, them catfish nuggets be banging. Hey, speaking of banging, your request for Jamie Foxx, and I have new music from Ama. And why you really need to pay attention when I play Ama. Because I'm going to give you some good news. It's Magic 95.5.
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0: You like that one right there? New music. The artist is Ama, along with Brent Faiyaz. It's called Need It Bad. It's Magic 95.5, Columbus's best R&B, unlocking your summer with the hottest music and prizes, brought to you by our friends over at Soul To Go. And Ama is going to be here next week, along with Ella May at Kimba Live. You know, they're going to be performing. And listen, this week, you have a chance not only to win tickets to see Ella May Sunday at Kimba Live, but also you'll have a chance for a meet and greet with Ama. So that's dope, yo. So, you know, make sure you set your radios and be sitting in with my sis Robin Simone in the midday so you can get hooked up with those tickets and a possible meet and greet. So that's pretty dope right there, man. It's Baby J. It's the Sunday soundtrack. Your request for Janet Jackson is coming up. And let's take it back to the old school with some DeBarge. You know what I mean? It's Magic 95.5.
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1: 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We're not just witnessing love. We are celebrating it. There's going to be a beautiful vow renewal ceremony at sea hosted by Erica Campbell and her husband, Warren Campbell, all while being serenaded by Tony Terry. Plus, of course, we're going to laugh with our very own Ricky Smiley and D.L. 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

0: Chris Brown on tour with Usher. You haven't seen him yet. Oh, man. Talk about having your summer unlocked. Ooh-wee. It's Magic 95.5. Columbus's best R&B, unlocking your summer with the hottest music and prizes. Thanks to our friends over at Soul to Go, Baby J holding you down on the Sunday soundtrack. And listen, you know, the summer is almost done, but you can still celebrate and make plans to get on that One Voyage cruise. You know what I'm saying? The One Voyage cruise sets sail in October, and you haven't gotten your cabin yet. What you waiting for, man? Listen, the good offer that's going on right now, cabins starting at $1,900 per person. And this is based on the We Pick It Insider triple occupancy rate. Okay? Who's coming to the One Voyage cruise besides you and your people? You're going to get performances from Rick Ross and T.I., Eric Benet, Keith Sweat, Warren and Erica Campbell are going to be there renewing vows. Ricky Smiley and D.L. Hughley are going to be hosting. And guess who's been added to the list of performers? Yeah, Wyclef. Bananas, right? Make sure you get on the boat. In a good way. The One Voyage Cruise. All the details are at mycolumbusmagic.com.
1: One Voyage 2026 is more than just a cruise. 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Imagine 6 nights aboard the beautiful Virgin Voyages Resilient Lady, surrounded by music from T.I., Rick Ross, Keith Sweat, Eric Benet, Jay Brown, Q Parker from 112, and so many more. And listen, this is the part I love. We're not just witnessing love. We are celebrating it. There's going to be a beautiful vow renewal ceremony at sea hosted by Erica Campbell and her husband, Warren Campbell, all while being serenaded by Tony Terry. Plus, of course, we're going to laugh with our very own Ricky Smiley and D.L. Hughley. 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
1: 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Let me give me some catfish nuggets from Soul to go and watch some preseason NFL games. You know what I'm saying? Y'all be good, man. Remember, pray for one another. Don't hate on one another, because we all have to live this thing called life. My big brother Sean Anthony is up next. 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
5: 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We're not just witnessing love. We are celebrating it. 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Plus, of course, we're going to laugh with our very own Ricky Smiley and D.L. Hughley. 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

0: Snoop Dogg, Swiss Beats, Magic 95.5, Sean Anthony Live. Happy Sunday, Columbus. 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
8: 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Tragedy thrives on that one bad decision, one unnecessary risk, one moment of believing that it couldn't possibly happen to me. There was a time in our past when our main concentration was on survival. Our elders were considered strict when they would not allow us to go to anyone's house before everyone in that house was checked out. They firmly believed that the company we keep in our youth will determine the outcome of our future. And they were bound and determined that every generation would do better than the one before. Oftentimes, when a young person's future is interrupted by tragedy, it serves as a wake-up call to remind us to accept the reality that we are uniquely different from other cultures. Understanding that difference obligates us to make certain that our young survive so that they, too, can experience a future.
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0: Victoria Monet, Let Me. It's Magic 95.5, Columbus's best R&B. Good Sunday afternoon. I'm Sean Anthony, and shout out to all of the first responders, especially the firefighters. They came from across Ohio, gathered at a local softball field for the annual Ohio State Firefighters Softball Tournament just days after a tornado hit Central Ohio. Now, the tournament, which included 33 teams from fire stations throughout the state, turned into a relief effort to help the community recover from the storm damage. You know, the south side was really hit hard, the south side of Columbus, but it was devastating to the whole region. So our thoughts and prayers is out to everyone as they set to recover, but hats off to the firefighters that were playing for charity to raise funds. Coming up after the break, I got music on the way from Chris Brown and Leon Thomas. It's Magic 95.5.
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0: It's Magic 95.5, Columbus's best R&B. I'm Sean Anthony. And the Ohio Bureau of Criminal Investigation is investigating an officer-involved shooting that took place in North Columbus at Sharon Woods Park. The Genoa Township Police Department responded to an incident and no officers were injured. BCI's investigation and crime scene units are on the scene gathering more information, and ABC6 is present at the location. Well, they were yesterday, providing updates as the situation unfolds. Crazy, crazy, crazy out there. Y'all be careful out there and be kind to one another. Coming up, we got music from Centauri and The Weeknd. It's Magic, y'all.
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6: 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Tragedy thrives on that one bad decision, one unnecessary risk, one moment of believing that it couldn't possibly happen to me. There was a time in our past when our main concentration was on survival. Our elders were considered strict when they would not allow us to go to anyone's house before everyone in that house was checked out. They firmly believed that the company we keep in our youth will determine the outcome of our future. And they were bound and determined that every generation would do better than the one before. Oftentimes, when a young person's future is interrupted by tragedy, it serves as a wake-up call to remind us to accept the reality that we are uniquely different from other cultures. Understanding that difference obligates us to make certain that our young survive so that they, too, can experience a future.
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0: 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It's starting at $1,900 per person and is based on the We Pick It Insider triple occupancy rate. Now remember, limited inventory is there, so you got to hop on it and restrictions apply, okay? Coming up, before I get out of here, music on the way from Chris Brown and Leon Thomas. 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
8: 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Tragedy thrives on that one bad decision, one unnecessary risk, one moment of believing that it couldn't possibly happen to me. There was a time in our past when our main concentration was on survival. Our elders were considered strict when they would not allow us to go to anyone's house before everyone in that house was checked out. They firmly believed that the company we keep in our youth will determine the outcome of our future, and they were bound and determined that every generation would do better than the one before. Oftentimes, when a young person's future is interrupted by tragedy, it serves as a wake-up call to remind us to accept the reality that we are uniquely different from other cultures. Understanding that difference obligates us to make certain that our young survive so that they too can experience a future.
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0: Live, Columbus's best R&B, Sean Anthony live. Getting out of here. Up next is Love and R&B. 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

0: It's Love and R&B with KG Smooth. You know you and Babu need a vacation. So go ahead and book that cabin for the One Voice 2026 cruise at 214-495-1963. And the Monday mini concert tomorrow night in the second hour of Love and R&B, the theme is vacation songs. So I've got songs that are around that theme of a vacation. Now, personally, when I think of a vacation songs, to me that come to mind are like Sensational by Chris Brown.
1: How you feeling? Sensational.
0: Yeah. What did I do? Yeah, or another one that comes to mind is Spending Time With You by Janet Jackson. Or another one, like our loving R&B artist on the One Voice 2026 cruise, Eric Benet, with Let's Stay Together.
2: Let's stay together. Girl, it would be.
0: So yeah, those are songs for me that come to mind when I think of vacation songs. But what songs will we feature tomorrow night in the Monday mini concert? Just join me in the second hour of loving R&B.
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2: 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We are celebrating it. There's going to be a beautiful vow renewal ceremony at sea hosted by Erica Campbell and her husband, Warren Campbell,
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2: 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We're not just witnessing love. We are celebrating it. There's going to be a beautiful vow renewal ceremony at sea hosted by Erica Campbell and her husband, Warren Campbell,
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0: You're listening to Love & R&B with KG Smooth. What's trending in R&B? Well, last night, Zeus Network had headlined the Clarissa Shields title fight, but they had an undercard with a celebrity boxing match with Ray J and Orlando Brown. Brandi showed up for her brother, you know, escorting him out to the ring, and Ray J beat Orlando Brown by decision in that boxing match. Hilarious. Looking at Floyd Mayweather and Terrence Crawford, they faces, they looking like, what is this? Also trending, Raz B from B2K has went on social media to pitch a stadium concert with B2K, Destiny's Child, and NSYNC.
1: The craziest tour ever would be NSYNC, Destiny's Child, and B2K on a stadium run. Would be incredible. Justin Timberlake, Beyonce, I've done everything. Let's go ahead and give the people what they want. Obviously, y'all all can go on your own stadium tours. It would be, like, incredible. But what if we just did that together?
0: That is a pretty dope idea, Raz B. One can dream. And that's what's trending with Love & R&B.
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0: This is Love and R&B with KG Smooth. According to psychologists, healthy and happy couples have these six things in common. One, repairing well. Long-lasting couples don't fight less. They repair and recover faster. They reach out, apologize, soothe, and reconnect before resentment grows. They prioritize safety in the relationship over ego or self-defense. Number two, playing, joking, flirting, teasing, and being silly together. Couples who laugh together remember that they're not just partners, they're friends who can still genuinely enjoy each other's company. And number three, looking at your partner with a good eye. This is a term for seeing your partner through a lens of goodwill and searching for the positive qualities in your partner, even when they're not obvious. Focusing on strengths rather than flaws predicts higher relationship satisfaction. Coming up at 1:30 the next hour, I'll continue with the other three of the six things healthy and happy couples have in common. This is Love and R&B.
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